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6: 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That's B-U-Z-Z. Now, there's a lot going on in the world of sports. Great time. I always say at the start of every show, Dustin, great time to be alive, great time to be a better, because this is one of those times. And right now on the calendar, obviously we have all sorts of championship series going on, the Stanley Cup final being one of them, the World Cup, biggest World Cup ever, about to kick off in North America, United States, Mexico, and Canada as your host nations. But let's start with what's happening on the ice, because we have a best of three now between the Vegas Golden Knights and the Carolina Hurricanes. And I believe you have the numbers up from Polymarket right now for where Carolina is about a 59% favorite to win the Stanley Cup final. Based on what we've seen through the first four games, you agree with that, or do you think maybe there's a little bit of value here on the Vegas Golden Knights?
7: I actually agree that Carolina is showing to be the better team. I know a lot of people would argue with me. I know a lot of people think that the Golden Knights are going to keep up this play, but I think we're living in a world right now with VGK where this is a team that really struggled throughout the season to show dominance. They made

0: You have an opportunity if you think Eichel, who, by the way, is right behind Marner. Not right, but 9 points behind Marner. Yeah. Second most points in the postseason. He's going to have marquee moments. If he's going to win this thing, he's going to have a clutch moments to win this thing.
1: Yeah.
0: It's just something to consider. At this point in time, I don't believe this market is bettable because I don't know, I have real conviction on anybody here.
1: I think to me, on the Eichel point, a couple points here. First with Eichel, that 500-1, it's juicy, but also if you win, that gets reported to the tax man. So it's just something to keep in mind.
0: There's a reason it's 500-1, right?
1: So something to keep in mind. So like sometimes it's like, maybe I will bet the 100 instead of the 500 because 100, I might not have to report that. Just saying.
0: But the
1: last one to me is that I think Vegas just needs to win one more game, and I think it's Mariners.
0: Yeah.
1: Vegas wins one more. Worst case scenario, they lose in seven. Best case scenario, of course, they win, and he's probably the unanimous Conn Smythe winner.
0: If this goes to a game seven, I actually think
1: Marner wins. So like usually it's like, if you like Vegas, just bet Vegas, or if you like Marner, just bet Vegas. I don't know. I would rather lay the -105 than betting the +125 because there is a scenario where Vegas loses in seven and your Marner's ticket still cashes. So it's not quite McDavid because McDavid had 40-something points in that playoff run to Marner, who has 29. But just because there's nobody from Carolina that screams Conn Smythe, I think this narrative of Mitch Marner getting it done the year after Toronto threw him out with the bathwater will be too good of a narrative for the voters to pass up to where I think they give it to Marner and Vegas loses in seven.
0: Well, here's the question. Who pops up in the market we weren't expecting after the next game? Because it feels like that's happening here. This has not gone the way the odds makers anticipated when they set this market at the beginning.
1: No, because prior to the playoffs, you could have got Mitch Marner at 50-1.
0: 50-1.
1: From Conn Smythe. Some of us might have those tickets in pocket. We don't have to digress that.
0: Mm.
1: We'll want to
0: in case the tax man's listening.
1: In case, so you never know. You add another zero, tax man knocking at the door. I tell you what is knocking at the door. 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
8: Welcome in. It is another episode of Pod to the Futures. Jonathan Von Tobel, Mitch Moss here as we get you ready for another week of looking ahead. We'll have to hit on a lot today. Major League Baseball. We have some chaos in the American League MVP market and maybe some divisions with some injuries that are happening to some star players, including Aaron Judge, Bobby Witt Jr., and others. And, of course, the NHL NBA Finals. We won't do too much on the NHL Stanley Cup because we're going to have a game tonight. So, Mitch, we start with the association. Last night, the San Antonio Spurs cut the deficit in half and now down 2-1 to the New York Knicks. From a future standpoint, there's a lot to get to, especially when it comes to series leaders in terms of the statistics and MVP. But big sweeping takeaways as we are now set up for a very big Game 4 coming up on Wednesday.
9: It's been an awesome series through three games. Really? Yes. I mean, what else could we ask for? I know.
8: Both series, by the way, have been awesome. We've been very lucky.
9: I tweeted this out during Game 3 Cup Final between Vegas and Carolina, and I said, and I was not implying that 2026 is the best of our lifetime, sure. But I simply asked the question, what was the year that produced the best Cup Final and the NBA Finals concurrently? And I don't know, man, if these continue, 2026 might be in the conversation. Because the Cup Final is on pace to be the best I've ever seen with how bonkers that is if that goes seven games. And this game has been a one-point game, a two-point game, and a three-point game in the final like 30 seconds to 2 minutes of the first three games so far. It could be Knicks 3-0. It could be Spurs 3-0. It could be Spurs 2-1. And look, the biggest, and I've been on Twitter a lot this morning. We're recording this very bright and early on a Tuesday morning. And I saw a lot of the recap videos from last night. And But it was so predictable. I hate that the biggest takeaway was how bad the referees were last night. I tell you, I don't think that they were that awful. Yes, the Spurs went to the free throw line a lot. I thought they were pretty much all fouls on the Knicks.
8: Yeah, my thing was the inconsistency at times. I mean, obviously the Victor Wembanyama, Jalen Brunson thing. I mean, I don't know how that's not called, and three guys are looking at it. Stephon Castle's foul. Well, go ahead.
9: Can I jump in with this?
8: Yeah.
9: You want to know why Wemby cannot get a flagrant foul? He will be suspended for a game. The guy could literally go out there with an Uzi and shoot somebody, and they're like, yeah, okay, he's going to play in the next game.
8: Look the other way.
9: Probably not literally. I hate that word, but yeah.
8: I like how you say probably not literally. I'm going to go with not literally.
9: Not literally.
8: fitting because Donald Trump, who once said that he could shoot somebody in the middle of, what was it, Fifth Avenue,
9: and
8: they would love him, he was at the game, although so it looked a little sleepy. We have, so with Wembanyama, by the way, too, to the point of the officiating, the foul for Castle, too, where he literally just goes to truck Jalen Brunson. That was his only goal, and they're just like, no, there's nothing there, no finger. Like, it was a little inconsistent, but I'm with you. It wasn't even anything crazy. I thought what was agonizing to me and for anybody who keeps trying to catch this falling knife, I jumped off the bandwagon for game three, but I feel like if you bet these games over, you have deserved a much better fate. I mean, these games are right on the cusp of going over the total. And again, yesterday falls right on, what was it, 216? I mean, it was just all over the place. This has been a very well-priced series for the most part, but that's always pretty fun too because the officiating did. You started to get some free throws, started to get it out there, but either way, this has been, as my backdrop, I got to change my backdrop and let it time out. This has been a fun series. So let's talk about some player props here for the most part. Points leader, Victor Wembanyama, $1.85 favorite to lead the series in points. He has 87. He's 5 ahead of Jalen Brunson, and it's really just those two. Third is OG Anunoby at a big game 4-3. He's got 62. Would you want to lay a $1.85 with Wembanyama? Jalen Brunson plus 145. How do you think the scoring goes as this series moves forward?
9: How many points exactly does Brunson have? Is it 81 or 82?
8: 82. He is 5 points behind Victor Wembanyama.
9: So he has 82 points on 81 shots, JB.
8: Correct.
9: And there's

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0: it is for the Spurs this morning. They're waking up. They cannot believe they're out there at their party. They're having a great time. And then something happens, and they can't figure out what happened or how it went wrong. Well, De'Aaron Fox played terribly down the stretch. We have to call a spade on that. You know, what he's doing when he's got the ball, I know he said, you know, he felt like he had a score. You just hold the basketball, and you're going to get fouled. You're going to go to the free throw line and shoot, too. Wemby missed two big free throws, really, after Josh Hart gave them a stay of execution. I mean, Josh Hart's going up for a breakaway layup, dunk, whatever you want to do, and the Knicks are going to take the lead, and somehow he blows the bunny, and the whole air went out of the garden. And you thought, oh, my goodness, they just handed this back to San Antonio. But then Wemby misses two free throws and hands it back in the control of the Knicks. And then De'Aaron Fox has a boneheaded play. All of these things had to happen somehow for the Spurs down the stretch to let this one get away. So is it Mitch Johnson? You can make the case. Is it Wemby? Is it De'Aaron Fox? It's all of the above to me, Jensen. This is not an isolated one thing that we point at. It's all of the above. When you have a collective team failure to blow a 29-point lead, that can't happen. It had never happened before. And by the way, OG Anunoby, I think Carl Anthony Towns, forget about those MVP tickets. He disappeared. They changed the game the way that it was called in the very first minute with his second foul, overturning a foul call. He was non-existent in this game. It was OG Anunoby. It was Jalen Brunson. And because of that, Jalen Brunson has now gone to odds on to win this award at minus $1.40. And Jensen, unless OG has another 30-point game, which he could do, because he is attacking big time from the wing, it feels like Wemby, if the Spurs win, plus 350, which is about where their team price is, and now Brunson's minus $1.40, but the Knicks are minus $5 to win the series. I wouldn't advocate that. I would play Brunson at minus $1.40, because if the Knicks win, I do think it's Brunson or bust.
1: 100%. Yep. 36 points for Brunson, 3 of 7 from distance, 9 of 11 at the line, plus 11 on the plus minus there. Exactly what you asked. Closing the way to close out games, you obviously look to one guy, and that's been, yeah, Jalen Brunson for the Knicks for sure. OG gets the flowers for the hustle play and the tip-in, but you saw where that ball was going in the final seconds. It was going to be Brunson or bust for the New York Knicks.
0: Yeah, it's amazing because he did kind of will them. Again, you mentioned kind of cutting into that lead. 29, getting down to 15 at the end of the third quarter, it was huge. Now, for the other side of this, let's hear from Chris Walker on CBS. And basically, he blamed one guy. Might not have been Wemby, and it might not have been De'Aaron Fox. He was looking at the coach of the Spurs.
2: The dumbest coaching I've ever seen in my life. The dumbest. I don't even like using that word. The dumbest coaching. Like, there is zero excuse for an NBA coach for that to happen.
3: A play. Young coach.
2: The dumbest. I'm going to say it again. Dumb will get you beat more than smart will help you win. And De'Aaron Fox was abysmal. Like, he was throwing a ball up there, like, uninterested. I'm like, bro, what are you doing?
4: 4 turnovers.
2: I mean, just not even, like, it was ridiculous what was happening.
0: Good stuff. I love it up there on the set with my guy, Hakeem Dervish. Great stuff over there at CBS. Look, yeah, it was, but I do look at it and go, I do get a little bit of the blame that De'Aaron Fox will get in this, too. That your head coach and your point guard, that's an extension of your head coach. And I'm sure Mitch is thinking De'Aaron's not going to, he's not going to turn this thing over repeatedly. He turned it over repeatedly, and it cost him as well. And again, Wemby is not exempt from missing those two free throws as well. Wow. Much more on that game, but we're going to talk some Major League Baseball. Greg Peterson next, get his best bet right here on Beeson by the Books.
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0: in the first half, in the first quarter specifically. The Spurs in the second half, and honestly, this baloncesto is a very simple game sometimes. The orange sphere has to go into the orange circle, the orange cylinder. The Spurs were 8 of 39 in the second half. Let me repeat that. The Spurs made 8 field goals in the entire second half. 8 of 39, 20.51%. By the way, they were 2 of 14 in the paint in the second half.
1: Barely even tried.
0: What's that?
1: Barely even tried to get in the paint.
0: Brunson, 36 points, but on 25 shots. And Anobi, on the other hand, 33 points, 10 of 15 from the field. Wembanyama, 24-13 to defeat Harper, 21, Fox, 18, Vassell, 18. Again, the first quarter, 41 points for the Spurs. Second quarter, 35. Entire second half, 30.
1: 8 field goals, 9 turnovers.
0: Let's just do it by halves. First half, 76 points for the Spurs, 30 in the second half. That's impossible. If you had the Spurs team total over, it's the worst beat you'll ever have in your entire life.
1: Yep.
0: Spurs, 14 of 26, first half from behind the arc, 3 of 17, second half, 2 turnovers first half, 9 turnovers second half. Let's just look at some of the superlatives, shall we? Optostats. The Spurs are the only team in NBA history to have 76 or more points in the first half, 30 or fewer points in the second half. As I was just saying, the worst team total beat in the history of man in any game, regular season or playoffs, by the way. 76 or more points in the first half, 30 in the second. Josh Dubow. Teams down 20-plus points in the postseason the last 2 years.
1: This is incredible.
0: The Knicks are 5-3 straight up. The rest of the NBA is 4-71.
1: It's incredible, man.
0: I mean, what are you supposed to do? Just keep them coming, Danny. They're just all these are...
1: I mean, like, this is where I said, like, I wasn't worried till too late, Gil. Yeah. I should have been worried earlier because the Knicks keep doing this.
0: Kirithika Uthaya Kumar, NBA teams were 4-750. Went down by 20 or more in the fourth quarter of a playoff game over the last 30 years. They're now 5-750. The Knicks come back from 20 in the fourth quarter. The second time they've come back from down 20 in the fourth this postseason. And on till the break of dawn.
1: It's insane.
0: By the way, Jacob K. asked, the Knicks trailed by 17 points with less than 9 minutes to go. Entering today, teams were 0-96 when trailing by 17-plus points in the final 9 minutes of regulation of a finals game since 1970-71. The Knicks have just made that 1-96. And it should be pointed out that teams leading 3-1 in the NBA Finals have won the championship 37 of 38 times. The only exception, of course, that 2016 Cavaliers team that took down the Warriors. Yep, that happened. Game 5, Saturday night, back in San Antonio. Coming back with Jensen Lewis, College Baseball next.
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3: A special Numbers Game investigation reveals that the World Cup begins today.
4: Whoa!
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4: Just know, you're going up against the Gil and Kelly team.
3: That's right.
4: Formed a team.
3: Do we know if there's
4: watch out?
3: We formed. By the way,
4: powerful.
3: Let's adjudicate this here right on air. Are we each a part of each other's? Yes, right.
4: Yeah, of course.
3: Yeah, that's what I thought.
4: Yeah.
3: That's what I was wondering. Okay.
4: Oh, I get your confusion on that. Yeah.
3: Kelly and I are having a private conversation here on air. I apologize. Overlay in this Splash Sports. Do we know?
4: Oh, I don't know. It's going to be close.
3: It's going to be close. That's a safe comment to make.
4: Thanks.
3: Very well chosen words, Kelly. Well done. Oh, by the way, that was the highlight of the whole show for me. You have no idea how proud I am of him. Paul Carr joins us now, courtesy of the Progressive Guest Line. Paul has been giving us a myriad of picks throughout the weeks here. And finally, Paul, it's happening, so you don't have to add any more. How pumped are you on a scale from 1 to a million?
5: We're going to say like 850,000.
3: That sounds about right.
5: Ready to go. Yeah. Let's get these games going so we can stop talking about all the stuff around the games. And I know some of that will come up, but let's get these games started because the games on the field are what make the World Cup great.
4: It's also like my favorite and most hated, group text now that we're a part of with me, you, Paul, and Chris Felica, because every 2 hours I think I'm done with a bet and then someone texts something. And I'm like, yeah, let me add that.
3: It's like Mr. Soccer, this guy now.
4: Yeah.
3: Yeah.
5: Scroll through the books and like, oh, they added this market. I kind of like that.
3: I'll tell you what. In fact, after Paul gives us his additional plays here on some of these games in the coming days, we'll actually throw out all of our bets. He can grade them for us.
4: Yes.
3: Let's do that. First, are you on anything today in either of the two games today?
5: I don't have anything in either one. I mean, Mexico's a decent favorite against South Africa, but I don't know what they are yet. And South Korea and Czechia, I think, is a very even match. I don't have a strong feeling either way on that one.
3: Okay. Tomorrow, though, you are fired. What do you got?
5: Let's go. Yeah, we're going to start. Let's see. I'll start with Bosnia and Herzegovina with a double chance against Canada. So Canada, obviously, is one of the host nations, but they have a lot of question marks. Their best defender, Moise Bambito, is hurt, probably not going to play in this game. And they're really a defense-first team. The offense has been scuffling. I mean, it's just kind of the way that they play in part, but they try to defend and counter, and they're not always great at the counter part. So Bosnia got through a playoff, also kind of a defense-first, low-scoring style, where they want to play directly and in transition. So I think this one will be tight, not a pretty game necessarily. So I like the Bosnia-Herzegovina side of what's basically a coin flip, so I played them the double chance at even money.
3: Double chance for those listening for the first time?
5: Win or draw, that's it, plus half a goal. Same market, you'll see it listed different ways in different books.
3: Win or draw, plus half a goal. And then, of course, the United States of America debuts their 2026.
5: Here we go.
3: World Cup side against Paraguay. What are you doing in this game?
5: All right, so I like the U.S. over half a goal in the first half. So the U.S. to score in the first half, even money. The U.S. enters this tournament, they've had a really good schedule. They played 11 straight World Cup teams coming in. In 8 of those 11 games, the U.S. has scored in the first half. And it goes with just how they've approached these games, with the style. They've come out attacking. They've been aggressive early on, even against Germany and Senegal's the last couple of games. They look pretty good in the first half. Even against Portugal and Belgium in March, when they you know, got smoked overall. They played decently in the first half and had plenty of chances. So this is a veteran team. Half of them were on the World Cup roster 4 years ago. They've talked about the importance of being aggressive and not just, you know, kind of sitting back and letting things come to them. So I expect them to go right at Paraguay from the first kick. U.S. should have more of the ball in this game. They'll create plenty of chances for a first half goal. So even money, over half a goal in the first half for the U.S.
3: All right. Come on, USA. Make this easy.
5: Let's go. Let's go.
3: Let's make this easy for us, at least at the beginning.
5: That's right.
3: I mean, we don't want stress here early on. Okay. Mm-hmm. Saturday. Now, this is, again, we've had you on. We've had Chris Velika on. We've had Dallin Cuff on. We've had any number of folks talking about Morocco and Morocco winning their group. Brazil is obviously the giant, the historical giant that's in their group C. They face each other right out of the gate on Saturday. I'm anxious to hear what your bet is then.
5: Yeah, so there's kind of a big picture philosophical question here. With this new format, how are teams going to approach it? Because when only top two advance, broadly speaking, you'd see teams be a little more conservative early in the first game or two because they don't want to get eliminated and they want to try to stretch it to a last game and have an opportunity there. This new format is very forgiving because third place teams, 8 of 12 of them go through. So you get 3 points and a not terrible goal difference. You're probably going through. So I think it's possible that for these top teams like Brazil and Morocco, that they will open up a little more early because the win is more valuable. Maybe you rest some guys in the third game. Maybe it gets you in a better spot for a better matchup in the round of 32. So I kind of expect Morocco especially to go after Brazil in this one, and I'm not sure Brazil is ready for that. They've got good attackers. They've got some good defenders and keeper. But the midfield is a little bit weak. Casemiro's 34 years old. I don't think he can hold up, and Morocco will be able to go at him and go out on the wings. Brazil doesn't have a true right back on the roster anymore with Wesley getting hurt. And that's where one place that Morocco really likes to attack. So, I mean, obviously you're taking a shot here, but plus 450 for a Morocco win, I think is a great price. The gap is not that large between these teams.
3: Let's go. Morocco to beat Brazil plus 450 on Saturday from Paul. By the way, have you been to Morocco before? I did the whole thing where I was in Spain.
5: I've not.
3: Spent one afternoon in Morocco, in Tangier.
5: Yeah.
3: Took a hydrofoil over there, and you get in this Casbah, and they're all trying to sell you stuff, and they're all on top of you.
5: Oh, yeah.
3: And there was one little dude in the corner who was like, spoon. He was selling his spoons. He's like, spoon. I bought this spoon, by the way. I thought his tactics were better.
4: That's all.
3: All right. I need you to grade.
4: Do you still have the spoon?
3: I need you to grade all these, beginning with Morocco plus 458 versus Brazil. Let's go. I'm on it, too.
5: All right. What kind of scale are we working with here? What am I
4: Ooh,
5: throwing
4: at you? Let's do 5 stars.
5: Okay, so 5-star means I love the play, down to, we'll say, 1-star means
3: yes.
5: You're completely wrong.
3: Paul going all tout on us here. What do you want? Right. What is it?
5: All right. All right, well, obviously I love the Morocco money line play. I'm with that. So that's, you know, that's a 4.5, 5-star play.
3: Four and a half star play. Like it. All right, this is also Paul Carr inspired. USA, but now this is exact, right? You said par was 16. I am betting the USA to get knocked out exactly in the round of 16 at 3-1.
5: I like this, Val. I'll give you this 4 stars on this one because, par is the round of 16. They should be first or second in the group, which should give them a matchup in the round of 32 where they're the better team, and then they probably run into a better team in the round of 16, and that's, in theory, where the tournament ends. So, this is I think, the most likely outcome of the tournament for the U.S.
3: I did 4-1-2 exactas in 4 different groups.
5: Okay.
3: Group C is Morocco-Brazil plus 650.
5: Like that a lot, because that plays right into the money line today, because the other two teams in this group are Haiti and Scotland, who are far worse than both those two. So if Morocco wins this game, they should definitely win the group, and you expect Brazil to take care of business in the other two games as well. So you're, in a way, you're getting a better price here than you are on the money line today for not entirely the same result, but things that are largely correlated.
3: Group F exacta, the Netherlands, Holland, the Dutch first, Japan second, plus 270.
5: I'm going to give this 3.5 stars. I like the top two teams finishing there. I think there's a pretty good chance Japan, this is flipped essentially, that Japan is first and Netherlands is second.
3: Ooh.
5: But we're in the right ballpark, so I like the general idea here.
3: Mm. Right, Paul's getting ready to kill me on one of these. Group G, Belgium, Egypt, plus 140.
5: I kind of like Iran to finish second in this group. Egypt is a little bit better, but Iran really did have good qualifying, even if their underlying numbers are better than some of the results. So this is not terrible. I mean, these are the top two teams on paper in the group. But this is like a, you know, a C type of player. So we'll say 2.5, maybe 3 stars here for this one.
3: All right. Remember, if Iran finishes second in Group G and we finish second, we being the USA in Group D.
5: Oh, baby.
3: Round of 32, USA versus Iran.
5: What could go wrong?
3: What could go wrong? I can't think of anything. Group J, Argentina, Austria, 1-2. A 1-2, plus 140.
5: So I think I have Argentina, Algeria. I forget the price on it, but I have that as the exacta here in Group J.
3: Okay.
5: It's Algeria and Austria going for second place. So I don't hate this one, but I liked Algeria a little bit better. So this, again, we're talking 2.5, 3-star type of play.
3: Golden Boot is Mikel Oyarzabal. I think you have him as well, right? 11-1.
5: Love the pick. Love the pick. I was fortunate to get on it, and I think it was in March, at like 30-1. It has plummeted as people kind of realize, oh, yeah, I guess he is going to be the starter and probably take PKs for Spain. But I love the pick in general.
3: All right, and isn't this a great...
5: This is like 4.5 stars, just knock out half a star because the price has dropped a lot.
3: Isn't this a great price on Lamine Yamal for Young Player Award,
5: yeah,
3: plus 155?
5: Yeah, I don't... I mean, obviously, someone could come out of nowhere and win this one. But, I mean, he's just the La Liga player of the season. He's so chalky. So as long as he plays and does anything,
3: yeah,
5: I feel like he's going to get this award. So getting a little bit of plus money is good to me.
3: Kelly Bidlin, I bet you didn't even know there was a Young Player Award, did you?
4: No, I did not.
3: I didn't know until I saw it in a betting market.
4: He is hurt, though, right?
3: Hey, man. Just gotta,
5: yes, this possibly comes in a little bit late, but
3: he's
5: hopefully
3: do something. Fish. Thank you, Paul. Enjoy the games today.
5: Happy World Cup.
3: Paul Carr, everybody. Happy World Cup to all. More World Cup next.
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3: Needed something last night to get my mind off the Spurs gacking that game last night. So I watched the rest of the Earth, Wind, & Fire doc on HBO Max. Phenomenal. Rise and Fall of Earth, Wind, & Fire basically is what it should be called. Fantastic.
4: I will get to that one here at some point. I should have done the same thing. Instead, I love when I'm confident about being able to go to sleep and then not at all. Like, you can't go to sleep right after a game like that. You're all jacked up. The adrenaline's going.
3: Totally jacked up. Greatest group of all time. Period. But like so many other musical artists, musical bands, musical groups, I should say, they implode based on ego and all kinds of other things. We get tweets speed of the book. Ice Goon. We all have a friend who gambles but shouldn't. Mine sent me this last night. Oh, this is the other side. He said, this explains how what happened last night actually happened. $70 to make $2, his friend bet, at minus 3,500 on the Spurs. $70 to make two. Lost.
4: Oof.
3: You really need those $2? His buddy. Joe's Big Picks. Crazy that the Spurs played fast and the Knicks took their time and walked the ball up. What could go wrong? Jason McKinney, I was busy at work and I glanced at the TV in the third and saw how much the Spurs were up and couldn't believe I saw Wemby on the floor. Listening to the recap, I keep coming back to my son's high school basketball team who'd be up big and could not understand why we couldn't figure out clock management. You would think an NBA coach could figure that out. It's basic math. You don't even need crazy Steve Fezzik math to calculate this.
4: It's crazy.
3: Yeah. Paulie 68, my final two Canadian cents. Knicks have really not played a full great game. And secondly, that they have, English is a little word salad here, done versus teams in closeout. I'm not sure what he's trying to say. That they.
4: I'll stand by that, though. We were saying that heading into that game last night. Like, I don't think we've seen either one of these teams play their best game yet.
3: Numbers, guys, and we did ask Paul this off-air afterwards. He said, hey, Gilly, can you tell Paul I've been staring at Columbia to win it all for what seems like 2 years now at 100-1? How's it looking? He likes it. He has a sprinkle on 50-1 or something like that.
4: Mm-hmm.
3: And his favorite bet is Columbia to win their group, but he loves your number anyway. Bye week's picks. Got OG for Finals MVP 45-1 after Game 3. Windy, that's Brian Windhorst, just said on ESPN, he is the Finals MVP right now.
4: I heard.
3: Well, if the Knicks win, he sure is to me.
4: The Full Hoop Collective podcast say that my way in. So yep. Him, Bontemps, McMahon, and I believe Bontemps said it should be unanimous.
3: Timmy Goodtimes is right. I agree. I personally think.
4: I don't think it's going to happen, but I agree.
3: I was going to say, stranger things have happened. I personally think this is bye week's picks. He says, I personally think he needs one more monster game, preferably closeout game. Books offering 8-1 now, never mathematically correct to take cash out. 8-1 is still amazing. Is that right? 8-1?
4: Well, you know what, Gil? I'm going to go over to our new partner, Polymarket, here and check these out. How about plus 244 on OG Anunoby?
3: There you go.
4: Minus 123 on Jalen Brunson.
3: I love that you convert to sports
4: mode. I go to sports fan mode. You got to go to sports fan mode. And updated championship numbers there. Knicks minus 432, San Antonio plus 376.
3: Anthony Johnson, my man Gil, watching the rise and fall of Earth, Wind, & Fire. I love that group. September, one of my favorite songs of all time, puts you in a good mood. I could go 50, and I'm not even making this up. I go 50 songs deep on Earth, Wind, & Fire. Easy. Have I mentioned the greatest group of all time? Did that come up? Kelly, we didn't get a chance. We didn't get Paul's to grade yours. But you have a bevy, and I mean a bevy, of World Cup bets. Can we highlight one of them, though?
4: Yeah, it befuddled Paul during the break.
3: This is an inspired pick by you, or inspired wager.
4: Well, it was inspired by Chris Felica.
3: Converted penalty kicks over 55 at minus 250. And you're saying shootouts, right? Penalty kicks at the ends of games.
4: Yes.
3: Count.
4: Yes.
3: All right. Five per team. These are converted. Paul's saying average rate is close to 80%. So let's call it four. All you need, so if you get five games that go to kicks, you are, I mean, that gets you, what, to 40 right there?
4: Mm-hmm. Yeah. And then I get to root for penalty kicks in the rest of the World Cup action.
3: Nice job, Chris Felica and Kelly Billy.
4: So this was inspired by Felica texting us yesterday about him liking the over 4.5 shootouts, games to go to shootouts.
3: Yes.
4: So I found, and shout out to Boomers, who had this up.
3: Boomers.
4: In town here, this one and the shootouts one, but they got a little creative with it. They did the shootouts over four and juiced it to, I think it was -250 as well, but they did it a three-way line.
3: Oh.
4: So if it was exactly four, you could lose. And I'm like, then I started thinking about this, and I'm like, well, if I'm going to play one of these, I think this one's a little bit more fun because then I could just root for every penalty kick to be to go in and yell endlessly at the TV for when the guy misses the penalty.
3: And just for those of you, if you're tied at the end of regulation and added time, remember there's the old added time thing, which this should be a 30 for 30 on that alone, because it feels awfully arbitrary. That's like the first thing about soccer that offends the American sports mind. What do you mean the refs know how much extra time is and nobody else does until they show it on the screen? So if they go through that and it's tied, then it's 2 15-minute periods of extra time. And then if you're tied after that, it's the penalty kick.
4: Yeah, in the knockout stage.
3: In the knockout stage, correct. Group stage, ties are tied.
4: Right, ties are ties.
3: Yeah. Okay.
4: So, yeah, that was one. And I had to put my guy Erling Haaland over 3.5 goals. And I bet Norway already in the first match, too. Laid a goal and a half against Iraq. That is not shown.
3: Did you just say your man Erling Haaland? Is that what you just said?
4: Yeah, dude. He's the Josh Allen of soccer. He's incredible.
3: Okay, if you could only choose one, Josh Allen or Erling Haaland, who you got?
4: Obviously Josh Allen. Don't ask silly questions, Gil. Okay,
3: say,
4: come on.
3: Jeez, how much do you love him? Curaçao, lowest scoring team, +650.
4: Okay. That's a Felica bet, too. All France to win World Cup, France to reach the quarters, Portugal to reach the quarters, Belgium to reach the quarters, Norway to reach the quarters, Morocco to win Group C, Belgium to win Group G, Colombia to win Group K.
3: Okay.
4: And I have texted our panel of World Cup guests. By the end of the show, we will have their favorite single bet from a Paul Carr, Chris Felica, Drew Dinzik, and Dallin Cuff. Just waiting on one of those guys.
3: Now we also have our Splash Sports Survivor entry.
4: Yes.
3: I am more excited for this than maybe anything right now. Because once the Stanley Cup Final and the NBA Finals conclude, and this just in, they will next week at the latest, then it's really World Cup and everything else. So, VSiN Splash Sports World Cup Survivor Mock. I got South Korea, Morocco. What are you laughing already?
4: No, the mock word, because we did this as our mock for like what we would do the other day. And guess what we actually ended up doing?
3: Yeah, now it's kind of real.
4: Yeah.
3: South Korea out of Group A, Morocco out of Group C, USA out of Group D, Senegal out of Group I. So just to reiterate, you've got, again, more than 3 hours still to enter the Splash Sports Survivor pool, $1,000 entry, $1 million on the line. All four of your group stage picks must get to the round of 32. Any one of them loses, you're done. You're out.
4: I like it because I don't know if I'm going to bring myself to bet the USA side in any one of these games, so I like that we have it on our Survivor ticket.
3: Oh, I'm pumped.
4: And then entry two,
3: Kelly.
4: Morocco, Uruguay, Norway, and Croatia.
3: So if Morocco gets bounced, we're both out.
4: Yeah, we're going to be big Morocco fans.
3: Big Morocco fans.
4: And both, we're sharing these. So, yes, these are all together.
3: Hey, have I told you that Morocco story where a guy in the corner was selling a spoon?
4: You know what I was sitting here thinking when you told that story? Is like, I feel like I've heard of Gil's Morocco trip multiple times. I've never heard that part of the story.
3: Oh, that was the whole day. It was just like Matt, just like aggressive hounding by this, by that. And then just one old man in the corner, spoon.
4: That is, I what I was thinking? I was thinking of like the Las Vegas Strip shenanigans that you see, where I'd do the same thing. If you just like, if you were just a nice, pleasant person who stood by stood on the corner and sold Tootsie Pops or something, I'd be like, oh, but go buy Tootsie Pop for $1 or $1.
3: I appreciated that it wasn't aggressive. Yeah. So here's the thing with the, again, the Splash Sports Survivor deal here. So we have each picked four teams. You must pick four teams to get out of the group stage. Now, in a NFL survivor or any other survivor, you're kind of, you know, again, NCAA, this is more akin to the March Madness survivor, where, again, you have to have, you know, in March Madness, the big thing is you have to have teams left. It's not only enough to survive. You have to make sure that in the bracket format, you have enough teams to get you to the promised land at the very end, because if you run out of teams, you can lose that way as well. Here, the way that the knockout stage bracket shapes up, it is not nearly as clean in this new format as a March Madness bracket, which is just simple. Here's your bracket. You know how this works. Brackets tried and true from the beginning of time. This is, we don't know certain matchups because we only know, hey, well, if you're second in this group, then you take group, you know, one of these third place teams from one of these groups. So it's really difficult to plan even further than the group stage. Now, if you were a soccer hardos, much more hardo than me and Kelly, maybe you have a better handle on that. But for us, we're not even going there. We're just going to regroup at 32.
4: Yes.
3: That's our strategy.
4: Yep, well said.
3: Okay.
4: And if you look closer into mine, you will find that there's a similar trend with all four of those teams. They are second on the odds for the crew in their group, and there's a team far away beyond them in third.
3: Again, deadline in just over 3 hours. Get your entries in. Come back, more NBA and Stanley Cup on the other side. And crack, Bill Krakenberger on deck. It's a numbers game right here at VSiN, the Sports Betting Network.
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4: Hey.
3: A little buddy. 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
3: World Cup, a little more than 3 hours away against Splash Sports. 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
4: Fill them up quick. Get in.
3: Oh, you know, remember that Corolla bit I was telling you about a month or two ago?
4: Oh, yeah.
3: With the rich and poor having common?
4: Adam Corolla, yeah.
3: Things,
4: that was hilarious.
3: Rich man, poor man. Things that rich people and poor people do, nobody in between. I saw, I think Seinfeld's like, he thinks it's one of the most five most brilliant things he's ever seen, ever heard, comic bits in his life.
4: It's amazing.
3: So I was felt corroborated by that. I was like, thank you.
4: God, it was what I think that was. When do you think you and I first talked about that?
3: Months ago.
4: Okay, so I was on a trip.
3: Yeah.
4: One of my guys' trips where I told you last summer in Montreal, the in broad daylight thing got spilled over, became so obnoxious. But that was one too on a guy's trip where that conversation just kept, kept going for 2 days about it.
3: It's brilliant because it can just fill in the blanks forever.
4: Showers.
3: Things that only rich people and poor people do. Showers outside.
4: I don't know why that's the first one I remember, but that's great.
3: Oh, my God. There's so many good ones.
4: Shower by the pool house.
3: Has a rapper for a neighbor.
4: Oh,
3: has had lunch with Bono. There's so many. You can just go on and on with these.
4: Lunch with Bono.
3: My favorite was, has a ladder with wheels. It's so great. Anyway, corroboration from the greatest Jerry Seinfeld on that. This is from Craig at the South Point. Craig, who we know from way back in South Point, he goes, I keep hearing greatest comeback ever last night. Is it really better than the Bills Oilers or even Terps Miami with the same guy at quarterback? You talk about Frank Reich. He's a quarterback for both of those, for the University of Maryland and for the Buffalo Bills, engineering both comebacks. No, maybe not, but the stage is what makes it unbelievable, and that's why the Falcons-Patriots comp is probably the best.
4: You know where I struggle with it, Gil, is I don't know. Greatest comeback ever, I struggle with the word comeback. This is one of those games, right, where it's, you ask me collapse or comeback. That's where I'd rather go with it.
3: Yeah. Lives in a hotel. Just go on all day with it. It's on a first-name basis with a judge.
4: That was the one. The shower were my favorite one.
3: We get tweets at Beating the Book. This is from David Montgomery, who says, can you really go 50 deep on Earth, Wind & Fire? That's darn impressive. I'm not sure I know 50 songs by all bands put together. Oh, I can go 50 deep because I know full albums. All in All, I Am. Don't test me. Anthony Johnson, greatest group of all time, Earth, Wind & Fire. Gap Band was pretty damn good, he said, but Earth, Wind & Fire, different level. Yeah, they're way better than Gap Band. I love the Gap Band. By week's picks, 8-1 was the cash out odds on OG. Oh, the cash out odds on OG was 8-1. Pardon me. Jim Del Torio, I jumped on board Paul Carr's Morocco to win their group pick weeks ago. Now that Dallin Cuff and Chris Velika are also on board, what can go wrong? Thank you for all the entertainment.
4: Oh, we're all going to be fine. We'll all be rich.
3: Yes. Come on. It's easy. Spurs to win the NBA Finals, 19-1. Yep, it's on life support. Well, all you got to do is win 3 games in a row. That's it. But I will say again, games 5 and 7 are at home. Not that that's mattered in this series. And once again, of every team down 3-1 in any best-of-7 series ever in the NBA, the Spurs probably have the best case to say to themselves, we've shown we can dominate this team for stretches. double-digit leads at every single one of these games. And at the same time say to themselves, how can we trust ourselves with any lead? Ole Miss to win the College World Series at 20-1, and then maybe my, I'm going to say maybe, this could prove to be my worst monthly baseball bet of all of them in 15 months of this over a couple seasons, 2.5 seasons. The Cubbies vying for the worst record in June, not the best record. Oof. Did I get any points for that? No?
4: Nah. Fortunately,
3: they are terrible. Almost had a 1-0 game at Coors last night. Cubs were up 1-0 in the eighth, and then, no, not anymore. 2-1 Rockies. Cubs tied it up 2-2. Rockies win it 3-2. World Cup bets, in case you missed it, I added all these on the overnight. Morocco, this is in the game tomorrow. We're saying game or match. What are we doing, match?
4: Whichever one you want, man.
3: Thanks. I appreciate it. Morocco plus
4: you keep asking me.
3: Plus 450, because I keep saying game, and every time I say it, I'm like, that doesn't sound right. Morocco on the pitch, plus 458 versus Brazil. That's tomorrow. And then the futures bets, if you will. USA stage of elimination, round of 16, 3-1. 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Mikel Oyarzabal to win the Golden Boot at 11-1. He of España. And also, Lamine Yamal, he also of the Spanish team, plus 155 FIFA Young Player Award.
4: You know what we're doing? We're really doing a great job of screwing each other up. Because every time I say match, and then in my head, it's like, you know, my brain is yelling at me for being un-American saying
3: that's what
4: match.
3: I mean.
4: You know,
3: I mean,
4: it's just... I think the internationals would excuse us poor Americans for using game and match interchangeably. You know?
3: Sure.
4: Hey, Spurs win the NBA Finals. Spurs win the series, which is also known as the NBA Finals. Oh, Spurs 4-2, that's dead.
3: Yeah.
4: Spurs 4-3, guess what? That's the only way they can win, so let's go. And NBA draft, Aaron Peterson, first overall pick, plus 350. Cameron Boozer, third overall pick, minus 125. And I, like Gil Alexander, have made a match bet already for the opening games.
3: Hey!
4: Norway laying a goal and a half minus 164 versus Iraq.
3: Norway laying the wood on a rock, is what you're saying. Okay. And then look at
4: oh, boy.
3: You. Just rattle them off.
4: France win the World Cup 5-1. France reach quarterfinals minus 125. 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And Erling Haaland over 3.5 goals plus 130.
3: Nice. Nice. Earlier on the show, Jensen Lewis joined us. He's co-host of By the Books with Dave Ross. By the way, we do equal time, so Dave Ross will be on tomorrow.
4: That's right.
3: To discuss UFC on the White House lawn. I'm sure we won't get in any politics. I'm pretty positive. But Jensen was on giving us baseball plays today. Dodgers Pirates, an over fest, by the way, from Jensen. Dodgers Pirates, over 8.5. Twins Tigers, over 9. D-backs Marlins, over 8. Mariners Orioles, over 8.5. Rangers Royals, over 9.5. 5 overs from Jensen. Earlier on the show. Didn't we have anything else?
4: Yeah, we did. We had Jay Kahn with some Stanley Cup bets for tonight.
3: Jay Kahn is going back to the well on Jordan Staal over 1.5 shots on goal. Brandon Bussey over 20.5 saves. But he is on the Golden Knights on the money line tonight. Plus 136 at the Hurricane.
4: I will definitely be tailing the Staal bet again. That was easy last time.
3: That was easy peasy. What, 13 minutes in?
4: Mm-hmm.
3: Cash that. And then Paul Carr was on with us as well, but Zach Cohen in between. Zach Cohen has one prop bet. He leans Spurs, laying the 5. He hasn't bet that yet, but he has bet Devin Vassell over 2.5 made threes at plus 118, game 5 Saturday night. Here's Paul Carr. Tomorrow, no place today from Paul, but tomorrow, Bosnia and Herzegovina, double chance, even money versus Canada, and the USA over a half a first half goal, meaning they will score in the first half, plus 105, and then Saturday, Morocco to beat Brazil plus 450. We're going to be a bunch of happy people if that happens.
4: Man, I must have been working on something during that USA bet. Paul Carr really ready to sweat hard right away for the World Cup. Okay.
3: And now Kelly asked this question, and this is a quick return on this.
4: Great job by all of our guys.
3: Yep. Great job by you asking. Kelly asked the question, what is all y'all's your favorite World Cup bet? Of all your slew of bets, what's your favorite? Paul Carr says Colombia to win Group K at plus 250. Chris Felica says over 4.5 penalty shootouts, minus 155. That's a fun one.
4: Available in Hard Rock.
3: Drew Dinsick, Argentina, to reach the final at plus 440. Wasn't that his only bet that he gave us?
4: He loves Argentina. Yeah. Just to win.
3: Yeah, he gets Argentina to reach, though. He said plus 440. And Dallin Cuff, Turkey, to win Group D at plus 175. There you go. Okay. I like it. We're going to lose here because crack is coming in. So I apologize for that. We're behind the glass. Anything on Game 5 that you are thinking of betting in the NBA? Anything on Game 5 in the Stanley Cup tonight?
4: Nothing Stanley Cup tonight except for that Jordan Staal. I will be over shots. And then NBA, again, I'll bring it up. But these 5.5s are quickly disappearing. If you like the Knicks, I think you bet that now. Full game, I'm just going to be riding our series bets, Gil. I think I'm going to be back on Spurs first quarter. I mean, if it's casted four straight, I think we see, I would hope to God we see a refocused Spurs team right out of the locker room on Saturday night.
3: I think what you said there at the top, though, is this is the best advice, which is if you like the Knicks, grab it now. If you like the Spurs, just chill for a while. Just wait. There's no rush.
4: Five's a big-time key number in basketball. Let it bounce right around there.
3: Bill Krakenberger standing by at Bill Krakman with a K on Twitter. The name of his podcast is Wisecracks. He joins us for Unscripted with Bill Krakenberger. On the other side, it is a numbers game at VSiN, the Sports Betting Network.
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3: 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I am grateful, really am, never take it for granted. Y'all make these 3 hours so much fun for Kelly and me. Kelly is behind the glass, Bill Krakenberger standing by. Let me read some tweets first before we get to crack. The Mel Insiders, thoughts on Skubal 30-1 Cy Young. He returns Saturday. Yeah, case you missed it, Tarek Skubal, as reported by Underdog MLB. A.J. Hinch saying Tarek Skubal will start on Saturday for the Detroit Tigers. Matt Lawrence is curious on this too, 30-1 on Skubal. Here's the deal. The Tigers are 28-40. They are 8.5 games out of the lead of the AL Central. Now, that's much shorter of a lead to make up ground now than it was, say, a week, 2 weeks ago, what have you. Tigers off to a great start in the month of June, and as predicted, the Cleveland Guardians are sort of coming back down to earth now, only four games above 500. It's actually the White Sox who lead the division by a half a game, but Detroit's 8.5 back. Long way to say, it's an interesting bet, but Detroit has to make a move of some kind here to even reduce that 8.5 dramatically as well between now and the trade deadline July 31st. If they do so, that's a hell of a bet. If they don't, he gone. And he could go to a National League team, and that bet could be rendered moot just like that. But it really is a team bet at this point. You are betting on the Detroit Tigers, in my opinion, on that one. This is from, let's see, Cleve T.A., our buddy Cleve T.A. has jumped in on the OG thing. Apparently he has an OG MVP ticket as well. He says, I don't know how this is going to go. Considering Iguodala won it a decade ago, I feel like these voters have access to more data than ever before and would understand how impactful OG has been. But he also says, we will see. Yeah, none of us have any faith in the actual voters to actually see this correctly. And then No Emu Doug says, admitting to your strange mental abilities is the first step. 50 Deep explains it all about Earth, Wind, and Fire. Primetime Leon Sanders, yo, hey, man. EWNF, greater than Gordon Lightfoot? I think not. Never forget the wreck of the Edmund Fitzgerald. Fellas, it's been good to know you. Even Crack would concur on that. Peace and love. We have one for Crack as we segue into Crack from Rocco Salperto, who says, Crack's favorite subject, poker tournament hold. While the WSOP, the World Series of Poker, is holding 20%, low-budget locals can play the daily tournaments at Red Rock. $100 buy-in and only $68 goes into the prize pool, and they also hit you up for dealer tips when you cash. Let's see if Crack has something to say about that. I know he's got something to say about a lot of stuff. Bill Krakenberger, unscripted. Let's go.

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11: Back on the numbers game, live from Circa Resort Casino, downtown Las Vegas. Gil Alexander, Bill Krakenberger on side. Bill Crackman with a K on Twitter. We get tweets beating the book. Bobby Geddes, sorry if you already mentioned this one, but how is this possible? The Knicks time with the lead in regulation by game. Game one, they led to 2 minutes and 12 seconds, they won. Game two, he said 0 minutes and 0 seconds. Had to be 10 seconds at the end, wasn't it? Win. Game three, they led for 16 minutes and 25 seconds. That's the one they lost. And then game four last night, they led for 54 seconds and they won. How is that possible, he says. Bobby, I'm still trying to figure it out myself. Our buddy Keno Walker, good morning, fellas. Being bettors at heart, would either one of you have worked inside the commission during the Prohibition era? What a question.
12: There you go.
11: Wow, Rando.
12: Keno, my main man.
11: Yep. No answer, I see. Patrick Kelly, Patrick Kelly, when you buy with dollars instead of a limit, make sure you look at the average price under the to win. Jack Olick, well, we'll get back to a polymarket. I want to show the World Cup here momentarily. Jack Olick, Dylan Crack. Lori and I took your advice and watched True Romance the other night. What a great Tarantino movie.
12: Cool.
11: With a fantastic cast. Thanks for the tip.
12: Great deal.
11: Nick G agrees with me. Scooble coming back to the rotation. Oh, he's asking. Is he worth a look at 30-1 for AL Cy? Yeah, Nick, in case you missed it, it's a bet on the Tigers to get back in this. They're 8.5 back. They've played terribly, but they're playing better baseball now. But if they're still 8.5 back or more, the Tigers aren't going for it. They're going to sell, and Scooble could be gone. So you're really betting on the Tigers to get back in it so that Detroit's brass says to themselves, oh, we could actually get to the playoffs in this fakakta division. They might not use that word, but you know what I mean.
12: Uh-huh.
11: Greg Nersessian, I've wanted to say this for a long time. Bill Krakenberger's weekly appearance on your show is without a doubt the best radio anywhere.
12: Oh, that's nice.
11: By the way, the aura of the World Series of Poker is so immense that suckers like me don't mind paying the exorbitant rake.
12: I like the honesty.
11: He cops to it, yeah.
12: Yeah. Thank you, Greg.
11: iHeart SEC Podcast. Thank you, Greg. That was very nice. iHeart SEC Podcast. I learned a smart strategy from the Prez on prediction markets. When you get these long odds like USA to win, you just need them to advance deep and take a good cash out. Made 500 off 100 on Knicks just getting to the finals. Yeah, a lot of people use the cash out much more liberally in the prediction markets. Tony Hernandez, Gil, I saw a VIP list on X last night after the game. Why are celebrities given better seats than some listed as Knicks alumni? You know, most of these VIPs are not fans.
12: I agree with him. Absolutely right.
11: Let me show one more. We're just talking about how NBA MVP, Finals MVP at $2 million in volume here, and then Conn Smythe had $700,000. Can I interest you in to win the World Cup? How does $2 billion grab you?
12: $2 billion,
11: highlighted there by the great Danny Higgins.
12: So that means they have $2 billion in accounts funded to...
11: There is a bit of difference with math handle.
12: Okay.
11: But it is still an exorbitant amount of money.
12: That's unbelievable.
11: Spain 17%, France 16%, Portugal 12%, by the way, if you're scoring at home. That's a poly market. By the way, you see this is in real time. You can see the bets coming in there on the left. So...
12: Is that graph? Is that the current bets?
11: Yep.
12: Is that what that is?
11: Yep. So every bet is assigned a color, and then you can see their action over time. Yeah, wow. Man.
12: I didn't know there was that kind of money involved. I know that, of course, soccer and, of course, the World Cup is giant volume.
11: Giant, the biggest betting around
12: in the world.
11: But like the NFL, like any game in the NFL, like especially the standalones,
12: yep.
11: It just destroys what our previous notion was of handle.
12: Yeah.
11: Because a lot of these Wall Street types are trading it constantly. By the way, not sharp either in many cases.
12: Right.
11: But anyway, you have your story here?
12: I don't know if I can get it in. I'll try to.
11: Okay.
12: All right. So for months, I've seen this back in April. Joey Tunes on Twitter tweeted this. I want to read this out. This has been the toughest year I've seen in 25 years, especially when it comes to getting PPH accounts. It's a mix of everything hitting at once, regulation, the rise of prediction markets, the books having way more tech to identify bots, patterns, and sharp action. It's not that they're better, it's that they're faster and more automated in how they flag you. On top of that, a lot of these books aren't honorable anymore, and that was going to be my point. There's no real accountability, so they limit, stall, or flat out don't pay, and nothing happens. Well, the offshore space has changed, too. After being consolidated by places like Buckeye and Metallic, you're seeing fewer outs, fewer options, tighter and more uniform lines. What we're always taught, line shopping, finding the best number, that edge has basically disappeared. If you're betting into the legal markets and you're taking the best number they offer, you're getting thrown out. And the PPH world, that's paperhead, that's the local guys, for people that don't know what that means. It's smaller than it's ever been, and getting accounts is harder than ever. The one bright spot is the newer books that have come up over the last few years, and you mentioned some of the books that are on the screen, Amapola, That War Paradise. They actually operate like real sports books again. They take action, respect sharp play, and move their numbers instead of just shutting you down. If you don't have access to accounts there, you know, get on the horn. Okay, I'm not here to promote any books. So that's how it used to be, though. Books would take a hit, adjust, and keep dealing. There are still a few mainstays that operate that way, but overall, it's just not the same. Looking back, you realize how good it really was. I agree with him 100%. It's so tough to be a pro gambler today. Now, first of all, this is as far as getting accounts, and when you were, you cannot be a professional. You can't call yourself a professional sports bettor just betting with the casinos, because you can't get the volume down to make a living in those smaller markets. So you need those per head accounts. And it's now, though, you have an industry that every, you know, any poker game, especially during a World Series, you're going to find a bookmaker at almost every table, or a so-called bookmaker. They think they're bookmakers. And, you know, the kids that are poker players talking about sports betting in the games, and all of a sudden, you know, someone says, wow, I could be a bookie, and I know these PPH places, and I can get in a couple accounts and give them to these guys. These guys are plugs. They're easy to beat. But, you know, first of all, the public is allowed to go on runs. Bookmakers, they just take it as a cash cow. If the public wins, if you win, you could take Joe Public betting every NBA playoff game and every NHL playoff game, and they get lucky and go 8-1. And you get thrown out.
13: Limit.
12: You get limited or thrown out. This guy's doing something.
13: Yeah.
12: You know, I have had bookmakers in the past call me and say, hey, Crack, you know, I have these guys. This is from back east. This is years ago, too. And I can't tell you the amount of times I would say, they just got lucky. They laid 121. Yeah. They could have laid 116 out here. They could have laid 115. You know, they just feel that they've won so much money off people. And they don't even look at the history of the account. And guess what? Some of these books like DraftKings do this. They don't even look at the history and say, well, this guy loses $28,000 last year and $35,000 the year before on NFL. And he won $5,000 on the tennis. Yeah, let's get rid of him.
13: That's
12: like they don't even realize they're such short-sighting. I'm not just blaming these guys that are wannabe bookmakers. I'm talking about some of the big books. I'm not saying it always happens, and there are some great – I know some guys at DraftKings that work there, fantastic traders. But there's other ones that just are insecure, and they just – you know, they're making $60,000, $70,000 a year, and they just say, hey, no one's winning on my shift.
13: We've talked about it before. The profiling of bettors from legalized sportsbooks versus the offshore, it's hilarious.
12: Yeah.
13: They just – you're right. First of all, they're not even curious about the nature of the bets often. They just see the bottom line. And you're right. Sometimes it's in the history that they suck. And they still don't even look at that. And they still limit, which in effect is a ban, if they limit you enough.
12: Right.
13: It's an incredible thing. The amount of money they're leaving on the table with some of those decisions is an incredible thing.
12: It is. And what that tweet was also saying was talking more about the local guys and the PPH accounts. It's amazing. You know, when you have someone like me, and I don't even get them anymore. I don't get them because no one pays. I don't get them. So let me be blunt. What someone like me does, you know, or something like someone like me used to do, I don't even deal with it anymore. We don't even play under our own name. So now I'll try to find a losing gambler and share their accounts with them. Now that means either one of two. That can come in the form of getting our own account from the same bookmaker or bookie, or even sharing their same account where just keep track of your own bets. It gets a little hard to do, though. Keep track of your own bets. It can be an accounting nightmare if someone's a degen, but it definitely makes the account last longer. They're putting in square losing bets, and I'm going to try to sneak in my NBA props, NFL props, things that I know that have a higher percentage of win volume. But the headaches you get with it, you know, you have to lay groundwork down, and almost nobody sticks to it. You have to say, hey, if you don't, I'm never going to tell you my partners didn't pay. You're never going to tell me your bookmaker didn't pay. You're staying responsible. They still don't pay. So for some, this is the reasons why Spanky does it right. He puts this right out there on Twitter. If you want to give him accounts, you're posting with him. You're posting the win with him. Even though it's a credit account, if you want advantage plays in your account, not only do you have to guarantee it, you're paying them up front. It's very hard for people to do. But anyway, I just thought I'd talk about that and the skill set you need to be a pro gambler. And like Alan Ball will be the first one to say it. He's advantage in college basketball, but he blows it in tennis or baseball. You know, there's so many skill sets: drinking, drugs, gambling on things. Idle mind is the devil's playground. Okay, I've said enough.
13: Bill Krakenberger, beautifully done. At Bill Crackman with a K, name of the podcast is Wisecracks. We've done all we can do. Prop Points is next. Enjoy from VSiN, the Sports Betting Network.
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1: Welcome back to Prop Points. Jeff Erickson here with Nick Whalen. 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Joining us now on the Progressive Guest Line is our friend Ian Cameron. He is host of the Ice Guys podcast. You can follow him on Twitter at Bobano Bets. Is that how we pronounce it? Ian, thank you so much for joining us today. How are you doing?
2: 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How are you today? Things good?
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16: 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And not only that element of it, but some of the shopping in terms of the numbers you can get on teams. I was looking at the Stanley Cup final tonight and the odds for who's going to win it. Golden Knights to win the cup over at a place like DraftKings, plus 120 right now. FanDuel, plus 126. Polymarket is plus 138. Mm-hmm. So if you're getting better numbers, try to seek that out. That's all that we want to do as bettors at the end of the day. Something tells me our next guest thinks the Golden Knights are going to go all the way too. Dave Gosher, TV play-by-play man for the BGK, kind enough to join us from Raleigh on the Progressive guest line. Dave, this has been an up-and-down series, to say the least. We're tied at two going back out there to Raleigh today. What's the general vibe of the group like right now?
12: Yeah, good to be with you guys. It's I'm hopeful, Stormy. I guess so. Yeah. You've got hope. You've got a lot of things. I just think it's been the series has been bananas. It really has been, and seems like no lead is safe. No lead has been safe. Both of these. What I find maybe the most interesting is these are two really good defensive teams. But if you watch the first four games, you would not, you know, you would not think that. So. You know, I think from the Golden Knights standpoint, and probably for both teams, but I'll just speak to the VGK, they've been really good at moving on quickly, I think, win or lose in the playoffs. And, you know, it's a team that hasn't lost two in a row in the postseason since the early part of round one against Utah. So I think they feel pretty confident. You know, they won, you know, I've already taken a game here in Raleigh. You can make an argument they probably should have won the second game here. In Carolina as well. But look, maybe this is how it's supposed to be. You know, these are two really good teams that have done a lot of good things so far in the playoffs. And maybe, you know, if you kind of strip away the emotion of these games, which is hard to do, and you try to zoom out a little bit, maybe this is where we should be at after four games.
17: So you talk about defense. The Hurricanes goaltender, the new one, Brandon Bussey, did give up three goals on just 21 shot attempts, but there weren't that many shot attempts for Vegas. So I wanted to focus there. What was Carolina doing so well in this last game that we're limiting those shot attempts early for the Knights?
12: Yeah, I think, Jonathan, the ability to kind of protect the slot and keep them to the outside, I think was, you know, it's been one of the strong suits of Carolina all year. You know, I think sometimes, and look, I do it too, you get the numbers get a little skewed with Carolina because of, they're such a high shot volume team at the other end. But, you know, they do deserve credit that they kept the Golden Knights to the outside for a good portion of that game. You know, I was looking at some numbers earlier this morning. The Golden Knights had 12 shots from the slot the entire night, 12 of the 21 they had in the game. So, but the 21's an issue. And I think for Vegas, they've got to find a way to put more pressure on Bussey. You know, I found it interesting that Carolina went in that direction in the goaltending department after the third game in Vegas, putting in Bussey, who hadn't played in a long, long time. But I think the Golden Knights need to make it more difficult on him. You know, this is a guy that just started his first ever playoff game two nights ago. You know, so from the Golden Knights standpoint, I would maybe they take a shot out of Carolina's playbook with shot volume being at a premium now and for the rest of the series.
16: Golden Knights TV play-by-play man Dave Gosher joining us here on the Progressive guest line. Speaking to that, Mitch Marner, who's been so masterful throughout the course of the postseason, and we saw in Game 3, had 10 shots on goal and was amazing, didn't have a single shot on goal last game. Jack Eichel, another one of your stars, despite having 20 points this postseason, just 2 goals. In this series, we haven't seen any. How important is it for specifically their best players to really lead the way in that area?
12: Yeah, I think it's vital, Stormy. And, you know, Jack did a media availability. He must have had 25 or 30 media members hovering around his stall this morning after the morning skate. And, you know, look, he's about as self-critical as you're going to get. I don't know of anyone that's more hard on Jack than Jack himself. You know, if you look at it the other night, and I'm sure you guys are watching the game, I mean, he hits the crossbar when he was 3-3 on the power play, then had a great chance when they were down one late after they had pulled hard for the extra attacker and just put it over the crossbar. But you're right. I mean, I think they need, you know, somebody like Jack to have a bigger piece of it here if they're going to get to where they want to go. You know, Marner's been so good for them in the playoffs, but it was the other night of, you know, the hat trick and 4 points and 10 shots in game three and then much quieter. In game four. But I think there's certainly room for improvement there. But if I think you can look at the other side too, guys, you know, are some of their better players going to get going? The Golden Knights are hoping that's not the case. But, you know, looking at it from the Vegas standpoint, yeah, I think, you know, Marner and Howden have done so much of the damage for them in the playoffs offensively. And they're going to need some other guys to kind of jump on board in a bigger way.
17: We've also seen Carolina's power play come to life. What's changed for them in these last couple of games?
12: Yeah, it's funny, Jonathan. I don't know if it's funny is the word. Ha-ha funny, I guess. It's a power play that hadn't done much, you know, most of the playoffs. And then their ability, well, first off, you know, and John Tortorella said this after the game the other night, Jordan Staal's killing him. You know, he's killing him. He's a big guy at whatever he is, 6'5 or 6'6". But if you look at, you know, the goals that they scored on the power play in the last couple of games here, let's even go back to game two. Staal had the deflection on the tying goal after the coach's challenge went against him. Staal had the power play goal for them the other night when he picked up a loose puck that went off of Braden McNabb right to his stick. They have not done, and they admit this, a good enough job of protecting their own house. And they're going to have to find a way to rectify that, not just with Staal, but with others in front of their net. You know, Jarvis scored the overtime goal here in game two the other night on a power play. So their power play goals have come at massive times, too. That's the other piece of it. You know, and so for the Golden Knights, who are, you know, have been a real, whether it was old coach or new coach, have been one of the better penalty killing teams in the league. Protecting the slot in their own end has proved to be, you know, an issue for them. It's either they haven't been able to protect it well enough or they vacated the slot. You know, you think about what happened on Staal's goal the other night, which turned out to be the game winner. Bad turnover by the Golden Knights, and then they just vacated the front of the net, and Staal was able to bat in what turned out to be the winning goal.
16: Dave, because we're talking about Jordan Staal, I feel like we in the betting space overanalyze a lot of these award markets all the time. Jordan Staal specifically went from like this 100-1 plus shot to among the favorites on Carolina's side now to win Conn Smythe, and it's been so interesting because should Carolina go on to win the series, who is the leader in the clubhouse for them? I don't know. Like, how do you view this Conn Smythe race right now outside of Mitch Marner?
12: Yeah, well, you know, if you're looking at their side or the other side, Stormy, I mean, Staal would be in that conversation. Logan Stankoven, with 11 goals would be in that conversation. And, you know, and I think on the, you mentioned Mitch and Brett Howden, right? He's been phenomenal, with 14 goals here in the postseason. So I think those would be the two leaders in the clubhouse for the Golden Knights. You know, we were talking earlier about, you know, players that need to, you know, kind of have a bigger chunk of this series for Vegas. And, you know, somebody like, Pavel Dorofeev would be on that list. You know, hasn't scored since game one, I believe, of the Colorado series. So, you know, here's somebody that's led them in goals each of the last 2 years. They'll need to have him be a bigger part of it. But those are the players that would jump out to me. You know, we always kind of look at goaltenders. I think both goaltenders have kind of been so far in the series with Hart and Anderson to the point where they – now Carolina's making the change to go with Bussy. But, you know, those players that, you know, we've kind of mentioned, they've done a lot of good here for both teams here in the playoffs.
16: Dave, really appreciate your time. Have a great pregame show today. And I guess, like, do you have a personal fan out there? I know we were talking about it's pretty warm in Raleigh right now. You got to deal with the humidity.
12: Well, either a fan, Stormy, maybe some umbrellas. Maybe we could rent a tent. That's just what we need. The Diva broadcasters out there under a tent because they can't take the heat. Like, imagine the reaction to that. Like, what is wrong with these people?
16: We need to get someone to give you, like, one of those spray bottle fans. I think that would really handle it.
12: That would be, well, there's time here. If you want to Amazon one over.
16: I'm an ideal person. I'll see. Gary might need it the most, though. Gary, the lawman might need it the most.
12: Yes. Good. That's a valid point. That's a very valid point.
16: Thank you so much, Dave. You're awesome. Enjoy the game.
12: All right. Good to be with you guys. Take care.
17: Yeah.
16: Dave Gosher, really appreciate it. Speaking to, by the way, his point about Pavel Dorofeev, for anyone who might not realize this, he was the top power play goal scorer in the entire league this year. And for him not getting going since that Colorado series, now that we're in this set with Carolina, the Vegas power play is only 1-for-12, 8.3%. He is somebody among that group that if you're trying to turn things around is going to be really important as well.
17: Yep. I'm distracted. We're out on the pitch. We're getting ready for this thing. Salma Hayek was out there holding up the World Cup trophy. We're about to begin.
16: Yes, sir. When we come back, we'll dive a little bit into this first match of the World Cup and more. Stay with us on Money Moves.
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8: 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That's B-U-Z-Z. And there is a buzz around the World Cup, which is about to get underway. Sorry, Bonantoni, Jonathan Von Tobel with you. First match, Mexico and South Africa, which, by the way, and I know we talked about this a little bit earlier, worth noting once again that with some of these markets, our goal as bettors is to always find the best number that you possibly can. And just going through some of these Polymarket prices again, everything is cheaper if you want the favorite, and everything seems better for this game, at least looking into Mexico, South Africa, if you're looking to play the dog or a draw or a spread.
9: Yeah, Mexico right now trading over at Polymarket about minus 223, if you like that sort of thing. They're minus 230 market-wise. They're just getting a little bit more if you want. We'll call them the home team here, which, of course, they are playing out there on their home pitch. So this is going to be exciting, man. I am looking forward to this. I think a lot of us get wrapped up in the World Cup. As it is put succinctly, FIFA sucks, but this month is going to be absolutely fantastic. And I'm looking forward to this one. Late a goal and a half to have some skin in the game to start this thing out.
8: So it's funny you say that, because I mentioned off the top of the show when we were detailing the Knicks' historic comeback last night that there was one trader at Polymarket that took $7,000 and turned it into $112. That same guy is on Mexico minus 1.5 today. And so I was going to ask you if we ride the hot hand, but you already have it in pocket. So do I need to add it so we can get a team play going real quick?
9: Yeah, let's do it. Let's see if we can get this. I mean, you got moments, so hurry up and get it in there. But Mexico's in pretty good form, so do like the way their offense has been playing. Don't know the intricacy of it. Do know it. We talked about goalkeeper. The original selection supposed to be a goalkeeper, towards Achilles, so you're not at your most optimal strength there, but this should be a matchup against South Africa that Mexico should be able to win by margin. I know our own Alex Blowers has Mexico to win to nil here today as well. I laid that goal and a half, and you saw that if you're watching up at VSiN.com, format there for Polymarket, what you're looking at here and where it's trading at right now.
8: Okay, for whatever reason, I'm only getting minus one. Can I do an alt?
9: Yeah, look around, see if we can get this done.
8: All right, I gotta do a little bit of wheeling and dealing here, so I might need you to take over to speak for a second. Mexico also minus 140 favorites to win Group A in general. South Africa, the long shot of the group at 13-1. We've got South Korea and the Czech Republic later tonight as well. And then tomorrow, USA Paraguay. You excited?
9: Yeah, I mean, I'm excited for all of them. I'm not one that gets too much into the national stuff with Team USA. I know a lot of people who are really into it, too, but it's always good to see if they can get out there and perform on a national stage. Haven't really made a run for a really long time into the knockout stages. So would be nice to see if the Americans can actually make a little bit of an impact. Since the days of Landon Donovan, I think it has been since they've made a real run into the elimination round.
8: All right, I'm in.
9: Okay, let's go.
8: I mean, we got it done. And good news for Team USA as well, the Americans' best defender, Chris Richards, who's been spending the last few weeks recovering from an ankle injury. He said he's ready to go. And he and the whole team looked pretty ready to go, by the way. Speaking of that Knicks comeback, watching it last night, look at their reaction. Or maybe not. Justin, do we have that? They're just like all of us, right?
9: I mean, have to be after that yesterday. It was an incredible comeback, an incredible finish as well. So hard not to be overtly excited for it. It was absolutely tremendous.
8: Which I think is a good segue, though, into the updated NBA MVP ladder. So we have been doing this throughout the course of the finals. And, I mean, for me especially, because you can do it a little bit differently with Conn Smythe, as it's an entire playoff award. But the Conn Smythe ladder as well, we've been updating these after each and every game. Where do we sit right now in your mind?
9: With the MVP? All right. Well, I think it's an interesting place where we're at right now with this award. I think that it is OG Anunoby who should be at the top of this MVP ladder right now. So my ladder, my rules, and I have OG Anunoby at the top rung here. Plus 280 over at DraftKings. FanDuel's at plus 250. Again, invoking our pals over at Polymark. You're getting them at about plus 245 out there as well. But Anunoby deserves to be, I think, at the top of this. We'll get to Brunson in a second. But, folks, when you have the day that Anunoby does, let's just talk about the basic stat line from Anunoby when we saw him yesterday pouring in those three-pointers to help the Knicks come back in this game. Ultimately, in the 107-106 victory, ends up with 33 points on 10 of 15 shooting, hits 7 three-pointers. He takes the lead, by the way, in the three-point leader market. We talked about that as well. Gets 4 rebounds and assists, a mighty block that I think some are making a comparison, and this one is still better, but still we should invoke it to some memory, akin to that of one LeBron James chasing down Andre Iguodala in the NBA Finals in Game 7, which ultimately led to that victory for them. This was absolutely tremendous from OG Anunoby to get this thing done. I think he deserves to be at the top. Then, of course, the game-winning putback to seal it up for them and give them a 3-1 series lead. I think it's kind of bonkers to look at this so far and say that Jalen Brunson should win it. He's number two on my ladder right now. He is the odds-on favorite, minus 135 over at DraftKings, minus 120 at FanDuel. But I just don't think the inefficiencies, and he was great yesterday. He was absolutely great. Was a big part of the reason why they came back. In 44 minutes, had 36 points, 12 of 25, his most efficient performance from the floor. 5 rebounds, 7 assists, 3 steals. That was his best game of the series. But he's not been as consistent in the impact, the weight of what OG Anunoby has done up to this point, I think is worth more. And I'll bring this up. There's a lot of different metrics out there. Clutch win probability added. So, you know, essentially just that. The clutch plays, so game within 5 points, 5 or fewer minutes left to go. How much do you add to the win probability? It counts all potential clutch plays. So we're talking about field goals, free throws, rebounds, turnovers, steals, blocks, and assists. OG Anunoby, a plus 0.95, leads the series. In second place is Dylan Harper at plus 0.34. He is immensely more valuable in these clutch situations than any of these guys. Brunson is third. I think he deserves to be behind OG Anunoby for the finals MVP ladder. So that's where I have it. Then Victor Wembanyama comes in at three. I think we're cooked on Karl Anthony Towns.
8: Yeah, you can forget those MVPs.
9: Yeah, he's done. 20-1, 30-1 respectively at DraftKings and FanDuel. He's fourth on the rung. And then how about this? We didn't get to these details, but if you're looking at this and you're wondering, what? Yeah, Jose Alvarado, number five on the MVP ladder. He comes in yesterday, and he plays with Jalen Brunson as one of the big adjustments that Mike Brown had last night, and it worked out really well for the New York Knicks. And there's a lot of great stats out there. This is from Caitlin Cooper, covers the Pacers. Basketball, she wrote, is a blog. If you want to go check it out. The Knicks had an offensive rating of 172.7 with Brunson and Alvarado on the court in Game 4. Hit a big three in that game as well. It was a big reason why the Spurs weren't having a lot of success as that game closed out. He's not going to win it, but he's going to be fifth, and I think OG Anunoby should be the guy.
8: I mean, Mike Brown for Jose Alvarado, just to go back to that real quickly, was singing his praises and clapping into the microphone about his performance last night. But as far as the top of the board conversation goes with OG Anunoby and Jalen Brunson, how many of the people that are voting on this award are going to know those stats that you just referenced, right?
9: How many of them
8: are going to look at the guy that's the star and has come up and has also come up big and scored points when you needed them to in the fourth quarter and look at Jalen Brunson, right? Like, that's how I see it, and I think that's why the odds reflect him as such.
9: Yeah, well, I think you're right. I mean, look, it's Jalen Brunson, and voters are simpletons, and there's only nine of them, so that's also part of it, too. So that is going to matter. I think that I'm going to end up being wrong, because I think you're right. I think most people will just, I mean, we have Zach Cohen was talking about one national media member that said that, you know, Brunson deserves credit for missing the shots, because somebody's got to take him. That's where we're at with some of these things. So it's going to be hard for OG Anunoby to upend him. But his last two games and throughout this postseason, he's been great. I know it's just a finals award. But Anunoby front and center, and when you look at his impact on this series, quite literally winning them a game, it is hard not to look at that and say that he should be considered their most valuable player through four games.
8: I gotcha. And he has the moment, and he has the image that's going to be burned in everybody's memory. As I mean, even Mike Brown said, like, that is an iconic moment that's going to go down as the best in Knicks history. Yes. However, Jalen Brunson was also a huge part of that run, right? When we talked about it earlier, it was like, it was basically just two horses doing the entire thing for the Knicks on that entire rally to come back.
9: OG's putback was on whose next shot attempt?
8: Okay. That's one, but again, that's one moment in a game of moments where he's
9: so important. Why are you fighting me so hard on this?
8: No. As somebody who, in Call Me Crazy, was pitching OG Anunoby 60-1 for NBA Finals MVP,
9: what are you doing?
8: I would like to be right. I think that's cool. I just don't think that that's going to be the case. That's all I'm saying here.
9: I don't know why you're fighting.
8: Carl Anthony Towns, though.
9: Cooked.
8: Yeah, cooked. And especially early in the game last night, he has I saw the bug come up on the broadcast.
9: Which
8: was like
9: one?
8: The fastest two fouls in NBA Finals history. So he's not on the court for a good chunk of the beginning of the game. And then he is, when he's on the court, basically like invisible.
9: The second foul, and then the fact that it was reviewed, I don't know what that was.
8: Look,
9: I'm not going to go down the conspiracy of fixed and whatnot as many would. But I am amazed that anybody who officiates a game or is in charge of officiating a contest would look at that at a review and say that, no, that's a foul on Carl Anthony Towns. That was insanity, watching that replay. And the fan, look, kudos to Mitch Johnson, because Johnson and the Spurs, that was the game plan. Let's go after Cat. Let's see if we can get him out of here. And sure enough, they did. It played out exactly like they wanted. They built up the lead, I think, in part because of that. But, man, was that stupid. I could not believe that they reviewed that and thought that that was still a foul.
8: Yeah. Do you think that he wakes up in this series? Now that they've got that momentum back under their sails?
9: Mexico has had a goal here.
8: Which, by the way, we are in a completely enclosed studio here.
9: Yeah.
8: The fact that we could hear that just now says how many people are here right now.
9: Yeah, that was a really good opportunity for the Mexicans. They couldn't pull that one off. Derek Stevens walked in the middle of our segment. Yeah, that was his last segment. You couldn't see him. He was off camera, but he was so excited.
8: He goes like this. Yeah, he points. It was awesome.
9: So the energy is fantastic. We had a corner coming up for Mexico, the first of many here in the fifth minute. But either way, what we're talking about, I think you're right at the end of the day. Oh, Carl Anthony Towns. He should wake up. He's still pretty vital. I also don't think it's a coincidence that the comeback started with him back out there on the floor. He does still have a certain gravity.
8: Yeah.
9: With the way that he plays, his ability to space the floor but also be big, that helps out New York for sure.
8: We'll talk more about this a little bit later, but I really, really wonder what Game 5 ultimately looks like and how the Spurs emotionally are able to respond from what, as even Brent Musburger came in the studio earlier and told us, was the biggest choke job he has ever seen. So, for someone like him to say...

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9: Gambler's Bonus hits again. 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
11: 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Already a good start for the wager. Just got to keep it going.
12: Yeah, it looked like South Africa pretty much turned it over in their own box. It was Quinones that finished it off. So 1-0. In the 10th minute now for Mexico up on top.
11: How fun is this? We got the World Cup going on. We got the NBA Finals, the Stanley Cup Final, and beginning tomorrow, the College World Series out there in Omaha. And guess who is already hanging out at Charles Schwab Field? The one and only Matt Grissom, who joins us here on the Progressive Guest Line, does great work as a college baseball analyst all year long. You can follow him on X at M Grissom. And check out the backdrop for those of you watching on YouTube TV or the VSiN Watch app. It looks good, man. Yeah, we're jealous.
13: Yeah, not a green screen today. The weather turned out to be beautiful. It rained all night last night, which is no shock in the Midwest, but yeah, beautiful baseball weather right now, sitting about like 82 degrees, so I can't complain.
11: I'm sure it's pretty good jello shot weather as well, but quickly before we get into this whole thing, I know it's an SEC heavy field. We've got 5 SEC teams out there, no LSU though, with a new up-and-coming team, West Virginia, who's never been there before. Do we think maybe they could exceed expectations? Should they be the favorite at Rocco's?
13: I think so. I think with Pat McAfee coming into town tomorrow,
11: yeah,
13: it's going to be wild. I hope West Virginia fans travel the way social media has led up to this week to lead us all to believe. But we'll see. I mean, it's a big trip for them. You've got Ole Miss back for the last time they were here.

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7: Second half, by the way, is underway in the World Cup. Match number one, the lid lifter, and we're watching it here doing the show at Circus Sports. The place sold out today. The book, I can only imagine what stadium swim is like as well, about 105 degrees outside as we speak. And Mexico up 1-0 in the 49th minute right now as they play. And, of course, Team USA is going to be in action tomorrow night. So I would like to lay less than five with the Spurs in Game 5. I'm going to wait because I think... I mean, every single public bettor, I think, in the world is going to be on the Knicks in this game. We'll find out. If it goes to, like, 4.5, definitely going to be betting that with the Spurs. And the money line, if it goes below $2, I'll probably be on the money line with the Spurs as well. I got to stick by my original prediction here. Knicks going to win this thing in 6. Yeah, there you go. What do we have? We've got an opportunity now?
8: I think it's that red card penalty.
7: Uh-oh.
8: We got a penalty here.
7: Oh, yeah. Man, they're really going crazy.
8: This is, and also, I cannot believe Adam Silver is doing cartwheels. For game three, to have higher ratings than 4 of the 6 Michael Jordan finals games, it's insanity.
7: Yeah.
8: I never thought we'd see that. That he transcended sports and you couldn't, everyone wants to be like Mike, and every game 3 but 2. Knicks Spurs beat that. And if this goes 7 or even goes 6, the dream scenario, I think, for the Knicks to try to close it out at home, it has all the makings.
7: Yeah.
8: But it's going to be hard for them to respond. But you're right, they're young and they can do it. But it's also on Johnson and pushing the right buttons. And Harper needs more minutes and how he treated Wembanyama and running him into the ground when you didn't get him rest in a big blowout. But it just feels like a team of destiny that this is they're able to do this not once but twice in a span of less than a couple weeks,
7: yeah.
8: That they're never out of it. And how well they play as a unit and the chemistry. Where is Bridges all of a sudden, right? Here comes Grand Theft Alvarado. What at Robinson, unplayable. He played 11 guys, I think, in the first half.
7: Sure he did.
8: He's trying everything.
7: I know.
8: Cat gets 2 fouls in 62 seconds.
7: Mm-hmm.
8: It's ridiculous what's going on.
7: People
8: still... They'll find a way to come back in and win the damn
7: yep.
8: thing.
7: And Knicks fans, you know, can be a little insufferable at times. All you have to do is look at that video last night. The person who, I mean, the entire crowd that knew where the Spurs were going to go after the game on the team bus to their hotel threw the egg at Wembanyama, hit him in the face. That person deserves a lot of bad karma coming up. Completely ridiculous. But, yeah, here's the video, by the way.

0: What are we doing here, folks?
1: Multiple people threw stuff at
0: yeah.
1: him. Yeah. Are we sure everyone's going to be okay if they win this?
0: I know. I'm sticking by my guns. I'm not sure about that whatsoever.
1: Yeah. The other thing is MVP. I think we saw too much of an overreaction with OG, who had always been incredible. I think we can agree Cat's out of it now. He's like the 28-1. But for OG to be the second choice at plus 210 at DraftKings, I think that's too aggressive.
0: Why?
1: To come down. Because Brunson was phenomenal last night, too. So even though he played one of the best halves I've ever seen in the finals, I still think they'll give it to Brunson if
0: he
1: plays well in the clincher. I just think it's too... more realistically, I think it should be 5-1, maybe 8-1. I think plus 210 is too short on OG, considering what Brunson has done so far in the series, even though he wasn't efficient, but he was so good last night down the stretch in the shots that he hit.
0: How about this? A respected bettor, Paulie, reached out to me today and said he thinks it's a complete coin flip. He's trying to get as much down on OG at this price as possible. But this comes down to, again...
1: Well, what does it look like though in the clincher, though?
0: Sure, yeah. Voters right now, like, if it ended tonight, who would be the MVP? I don't know how you possibly overlook what OG did last night. But
1: I think they'd give it to Brunson.
0: So do I.
1: Brian Windhorst says OG has his vote as of now.
0: And he has a vote, an official vote?
1: I think he does.
0: Yeah. Okay. Now, I wonder if that'd be enough if other people think like that as well. By the way, so the Mitch Johnson angle last night again. I mean, that third quarter stretch. What are we doing here? Taking that many threes, you're up by 20-plus points, nothing's going in, and you're not taking any time off the clock as well. You're taking those shots with 10 seconds or more on the shot clock. I think this team can put it behind them because they're so young. Mitch Johnson, coach for the Spurs, talked about that after the loss last night.
2: Yeah, I think, again, we have 2 days to put everything we have into that game. And that's the only game that matters. And, you know, by no means am I not acknowledging the Knicks and what they've done and give them credit for playing good basketball, but we feel like we've decided the outcome of all four games. And we need to be better in the next game.
0: Completely agree with him.
1: Well, here's what hurts you. The Knicks going for the jugular, and the Knicks have been the nuts in closeout games. Blood in the water, they attack and end it. What they did against Atlanta, what they did against Philly, and what they did against Cleveland. And they all were on the road, too. That's what's been impressive. Those teams quit. Not that San Antonio will. But they were so good, they made those teams quit. So when they've had the opportunity to close out, they have done it. And they played their best in closeout games.
0: I would ask you, I'd also love to get a gauge from the audience as well. On X at VSiN Live at Mitch Moss Radio at Paulie Howard. Who's been the better team so far in the series?
1: I don't know.
0: I mean, San Antonio with a double-digit lead in every single game.
1: The Knicks blew that in game two, too, though. They were up 14 late, and they collapsed. It also comes down to what whistle we're going to see as well, and what happens with Wemby, and what happens with Cat.
0: Sure.
1: Because old Cat showed up. I thought the second foul was ridiculous with review, but who knows what you're going to get with the officiating.
0: You never know.
1: And the Knicks fans think it's a conspiracy.
0: Yeah, at halftime, that's what I was trying to say in the first second.
1: Yeah.
0: At halftime... Just, I mean, come on, put the phone down. Stop complaining. The free throws were 23-5, by the way. And you might, the second foul on Towns, isn't that like by the book? I'd let him play. I would not call a whistle there.
1: That's what I like at least about Tony Brothers. No blood, no foul.
0: Yeah, let him play a little bit here.
1: You got to be consistent. You can't let him be so physical, and then you call the nickel dime stuff. But that's what that was SGA on Reeves. When you could have broke Reeves' arm, and they called it on Reeves. I mean, I agree with Legler and the guys that he had it initially, but he didn't pin him. He had plenty of time to remove his arm. But for that to be overturned on a review and the foul's on Wemby and it comes back the other way, that was a killer.
0: Sure, and wait until you see what the ratings are going to look like for last night's game. Combine that with Game 3, and again, I will ask the question, do you think the NBA will want the series over in five games, or would they want Game 6 back in Madison Square Garden? For those of you who are wearing the tinfoil hats, as always, like you were last night during the game, and thought it was completely lopsided and they were trying to fix the game for San Antonio.
1: Well, you think the other thing, too, is the story with the I cannot believe at DraftKings they were only 22-1. Now, how can that be?
0: Paul, make that make
1: 20
0: sense.
1: Points with 9 minutes.
0: Mm-hmm.
1: And they were just 80-1 in the same situation against Cleveland.
0: Yeah, and again, to point this out, you brought this up earlier. The Knicks trailed by 17. With fewer than 9 minutes to play. Entering that game last night, teams were 0-96, when trailing by 17-plus points in the final 9 minutes of regulation of a finals game since 1970-1971. Winless in 96 games until last night.
1: You need at least 50.
0: At minimum.
1: It's got to be at least 50 there.
0: Yep.
1: I mean, if it's 9-1 Nats in the bottom of the eighth, and it's 100-1, with this, ESPN Analytics gave them a 99.6% chance to win at
0: that point. That's right.
1: And you see what that was. This is also good as we thought. Boy, did OG take Josh Hart off the hook. Josh Hart shouting out OG after the game for saving him.
3: I mean, it's neat. Obviously, at the end of the day, we got to go out there and finish the job. We can't be complacent or happy about this because, you know, like I said, they're going to come out Saturday, you know, in their spot, their fans, and that's going to be a battle. But, you know, this game was crazy. Like I said, you know, I got a special shout out, you know, for OG, man, because he saved me. At least for this game, a lifetime of, you know, regret. Yeah, man, shout out to him.
0: Knicks fans would have been throwing eggs at his face.
1: Yeah. Then he didn't box out.
0: No.
1: And had the foul right after that.
0: That's right.
1: I can't believe he missed it. You see the reaction from Larry David?
0: Oh, yeah.
1: How animated was Larry David?
0: Almost fell down, actually.
1: But God. That is an all-time atmosphere and environment and how loud it was. And the finish and everything that occurred. You'll never forget it. We might live to be 90, never see it again.
0: You know what?
1: Everything has to go wrong, or with the Knicks, everything has to go right. I mean, you got to work your ass off to blow that game.
0: Here's the hottest take I'm going to give you the entire week, maybe beyond that. Like, for the last 2 weeks, maybe a little bit more, we're in now coming up in the middle of June. This is better than football season. Because football season is just, okay, it's the same thing every single day, you know, and it's awesome, don't get me wrong. But this is just completely different. In June, we're getting the Cup Final and the NBA Finals to play out like this concurrently. And we have the World Cup starting, the College World. It's just like, it's phenomenal.
1: No, I can't. Fox has got to back that out. I can't believe it. They didn't think OG could catch me, Seth.
0: Yeah.
1: A veteran player to make that mistake.
0: Oh, I love the video saying if only San Antonio had a vet who did that before, and it's Manu Ginobili. Who had a breakaway, and he's like, no, I'm going to steer all the way back to half court with like 20 seconds left, and they can follow me if they want.
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8: This is pretty awesome. Welcome back. We're live in Vegas. So much going on. Mexico, they are winners in the World Cup. The opening game here, they won it 2-0 over South Africa. And right now, this is really, really cool as the legend himself, Dave Stewart, Oakland A's fame, obviously, joins us in studio. He's done everything basically around the sport of baseball. Great to meet you, sir. Thanks for the time today. How are you?
9: Thanks for having me on, and I'm doing great. Thank you.
8: Did you guys back in the late 80s and early 90s have any idea, because Paulie is from Minnesota, I'm from across the border in Wisconsin, were you guys like rock stars when you would go to different cities and play sports? Like every person who I knew back then, everybody loved the A's.
9: Mm-hmm. It was a good time to be an A. I have to say, I became a part of the organization in 86. You know, and to be able to watch the progression of the organization and the players that we were bringing in and, you know, topping it off, bringing Tony La Russa in was the beginning of it. And then all of a sudden we've got a Bobby Welch, we've got a Mike Moore, Canseco, McGuire. Those guys were young rookies in the organization, and it was fun. It was a lot of fun going from town to town, playing in the different stadiums. And this is something that I don't think I've ever seen since or before. When we would take batting practice, we would have probably half the stadium full just to watch our batting practices. It was unbelievable how many people were attracted to our team. And, you know, it was definitely, you know, about the Canseco and Mark McGuire, you know, the Bash Brothers thing. But our team as a whole, we had some characters, Dave Parker, Dave Henderson, Ricky Henderson.
8: Oh, Ricky. Oh, man. Yeah. Well, that and also, like, your intimidation factor, you'd pull that visor down. It's like, who wants to possibly, like, mess around with this guy? First of all, you're a black belt in how many different, like, Taekwondo.
9: Yeah.
8: I don't think, people, and by the way, players knew that, right? Like, if you come high and tight, they're like, I don't want to charge the mound today.
9: I don't think they knew it until Pat Corrales charged me, and then they found out.
8: How long would it take for you to take us both down right now?
9: Right now?
8: Yeah, 3 seconds, you,
9: no,
8: 5 seconds?
9: No, I'm old, man. I'm 69. Probably 10 minutes.
10: 10 minutes? Not less than 10 minutes.
9: 10 minutes.
10: No way. When did you, because to be drafted in 75, when did you realize, I belong, I'm going to be in this league for a long time?
9: You know, I was a converted catcher to a pitcher, and it took me 2 years to even learn how to pitch to win a baseball game for the first time. First 2 seasons, I never won a game. And then, you know, I broke out in 1977 with a 19-4 season. And then I went to Double A. And once I got to Double A and a surprise call up from Double A, you know, once you get to the big leagues and you're wearing the uniform and I was playing in Los Angeles, which I can't think of a better place to be a rookie.

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0: way.
1: I'll give you 3-1 odds.
0: Nope.
1: 5-1.
0: Nope.
1: 10-1.
0: You're
2: up. All right. It was over when Cat got it 2 fouls in 62 seconds. That was all she wrote. So the alt assists and the assist, he got 2 assists. I needed 3 on a same game parlay, but over 3.5, no good. Kurtz had a base hit to start the game, and that was it. What do we do? Come on. They played a 4-3 game now.
3: All right, well.
2: Oh, man. Both teams hit 2 home runs prop cash, though.
3: But, I did?
2: Yeah. Each team hit 2 home runs.
3: Oh, wow. Okay.
2: That got there.
3: In a 4-3 game.
2: Yeah.
3: Okay.
2: But Kurtz starts with the base hit, and that's it, after hitting 3 home runs in the previous 2. So, nice win for the A's. So, no luck there, and a bad luck with Cat. But that's Cat, you know, you're getting into with the foul trouble. Jam Penny, where is he gone? What has happened to this guy? He made 1-3 last night.
3: Yep.
2: And it was, you know, an avalanche in the first half, and he wasn't involved.
3: I know.
2: So OG is now $5 to lead this market.
3: What's the lead for OG?
2: I don't know. I'd have to look. Must be comfortable that he's $5. Wemby is the favorite now to lead in rebounds. He was -140 before the series. Brunson, 20-plus points in every game, +240. Let's get it. He's obviously done it in every game. Hello! OG Finals MVP, 40-1. Winhorst and Von Temps on their podcast said that's their guy. He's down to 2-1.
3: I wish I had him in pocket as well.
2: Get there. Well,
3: more on that coming up.
2: More on that coming up. Spurs in 6. Oh, good. World Cup own goals under 10.5. And adding some new stuff. Wings over tonight. Angel Reese over 11.5 rebounds. What has happened to this guy? How much playing time is he going to get now? He's going to score 11 points Saturday?
3: Does Alvarado overtake some of his minutes? Or is it going to be more Alvarado, less Shamit?
2: There's got to be a lot of Alvarado. And that's another great story. He's emotional after the game. Kid from New York.
3: Yeah.
2: Knicks fan. And
3: he's
2: out there knocking down big shots. Bridges under 10.5 points. Iraq, fewest goals, 8-1. Oh, there was a great breakdown. We got an email, ftm@vsin.com. Great breakdown. Total matches to go to penalty shootout, over 4.5. The last 3 World Cups, 4, 4, and 5. We got so many more matches.
3: Oh, yeah.
2: With all these added teams.
3: Very true.
2: But there was a good breakdown, and thank you for the email. Found that. Appreciate it. That is Mitch. That's not me with the Netherlands. No problem, of course.
3: Okay.
2: Good luck, everyone.
3: All right. Recapping last night. Yeah. Man, told you.
2: Well, I forgot. I can't believe we didn't mention it. That's why you have to go money line. Take the points with the dog and always play the extra juice like you did in humans. Because you never know. You'd be shocked how many games fans fall 1 or 2.
3: I have been burned on that too many times to be comfortable laying 1.5, 2, 2.5. I'll take the money line.
2: How about that landing spot for books? How many people took Spurs money line if they...
3: Yeah, right.
2: Or then said, I'll lay the 1.5 or 2 with the Knicks and then becomes 1.
3: Very true. Yep. So, that was an easy one. And Alvarado got there late with that... I can't remember how much time was on the clock. But he got another rebound to go over 1.5.

0: That was the winner at plus 119. New stuff. Pending. Here you go. Put these on the VSiN Picks page as well. Look, I mean, I really like the World Cup. I would love to go to a match sometime. I am far from a knowledgeable soccer better, expert, any of it. I enjoy listening to the analysis of Steve West, we just had on, Nigel Seeley, others here on the network. Paulie, you love the sport as well. The more I listen, the more I read the Netherlands. Feel maybe this is too popular. But to reach the quarters, Meatman got a better number than I did. I got plus 140 on it. Also Morocco, and I will fully admit that I felt when Morocco made that run at the last World Cup, I loved the scene, man. Their fans were absolutely electric, and I recall that. And now they're obviously good again this year, so I bet them at plus 330 to make the quarters. Tonight in the WNBA, ran this down in the last half an hour. Natasha Mack for Phoenix, over 9.5 rebounds, plus 112. She is a great, great rebounder, has had double digits in six games so far this year. Has to play more minutes, actually. And I'm betting on that tonight. And in Major League Baseball, I made it an official bet here. I'm going Dodgers, first five, minus half a run, minus 120. And the reasons why. Ohtani, great numbers against Keller, including four extra base hits and two home runs. Freeman, 500 in his career against Mitch Keller. The 91 plate appearances against Keller for this Dodgers rotation. They have a .313 average with a weighted on base of .422. Dodgers in the first five last 16 are 12-3-1. Robleski is 8-2 in the first five. I will point out the Pirates have been really good in the first five, but I'm laying it with the Dodgers on the road tonight, minus a half a run, minus 120 to get it done in the first half.
1: All right. 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Game 5 tonight, Stanley Cup as well. 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It's incredible. 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Get up there now. The late match... penalty 6-1 to miss a PK 19-20-1 total 2.5 under minus 170. Circa is offering every match goal in the first 10 minutes of the soccer.
0: What do you have to lay?
1: To know $6, $7?
0: I wonder if you bet the yes, like in every match, if that would be a winner at the end of it at a huge plus price. Just that's like betting overtime in every single first round hockey game, right? When you get plus 350 or 4-1, only in the first round, and for years it's been a winner. Can we do that? You want to make that a goal?
1: Maybe you could parlay all those.
0: Track that?
1: Do that. That's nuts. To offer that in a soccer match? That's crazy. What do you think tonight? Carolina, most first period goals in the regular season. Vegas was 27th. This has outscored Carolina 9-1 in the second period of the series. Carolina has outscored Vegas. This is a stunner because Vegas was the nuts all year in the third period. It's 10-3 Carolina in the third period.
0: Oh. Okay,
1: that's wild.
0: To me, I asked both you and Mike Palm yesterday who has been the best team in the series through four games, and it was kind of a coin flip. And Mike Palm's analogy was, it's like if we had to go to the scorecards, man, it'd be like 38 apiece right now in a boxing match. And home ice has basically meant nothing. Uncle Lou told us that 90 minutes ago when he was on the show. Road teams are above 500 so far. This to me is it's a totally dead even series. Plus 138 is the only way. When home ice doesn't mean anything, and it's a pick 'em when they're playing in Vegas, but now Carolina's $1.55 in the game, I could only look at the Golden Knights to win the game. What tells us that Carolina should be this big of a favorite right now? Maybe Bussy comes in, and he's awesome tonight. Kind of the unknown. He did allow three goals in that first game.
1: I can't believe Anderson not dressing again.
0: I know. That's...
1: maybe concussed something. That doesn't make sense.
0: If I had to speculate, I would say it has to be some sort of an injury.
1: Uh-huh.
0: Because why...
1: Does this continue, though, again? Every game's gone over?
0: Well, I lost...
1: On the alts? Not only that, the going over the alts...
0: I lost my shorts the first two games, and that was enough for me. So I don't want to get involved with betting the under in this game. Does it revert? This is going to go at least six games. Are you telling me that the series is going to play out 5-3 every game? 4-3, 5-4. We're not going to have...
2: The mistakes continue.
0: The
2: shaky goaltending continues. On Hart's side.
0: I would have to think we're getting a 1-0, maybe not like 2-1 game at some point, but I don't think it's worth me going back to the well and betting my own money on it.
2: I would love to see what the markets do if it's 5-4, 5-4, and then what would they do in Game 7?
0: Yeah.
2: Where historically it's always squeaky bum time.
0: Watch that happen, Paulie, and they make it 5.5.
2: Good question to Dennis, too. What, Eichel, are you going to show up? Two assists?
0: Has to show up tonight.
2: -3 in four games? -3?
0: No.
2: Where is he?
0: By the way, how about his answer on the Conn Smythe? If you missed Dennis Bernstein, he was on at 4:30 Eastern, first hour of the show. You got to go back and listen to his appearance today, getting ready for this game.
2: That's bad news for people with Stahl tickets.
0: But follow the Money podcast. Yeah, he basically said no shot for Stahl, and he has been a voter for the Conn Smythe in previous years. He said it's a playoff award; it's not for the finals. 25th overall in points. He said I cannot see Stahl winning this award. He basically said it's Marner's to lose, or it's Marner's by default.
2: Right.
0: Yeah.
2: We're in McDavid territory here.
0: We got a great tweet about this. You can find Marner to win the Conn Smythe, Carolina to win the Cup at 13-1.
2: Okay. That is a good tweet. Where is that?
0: I'll tell you during the break.
2: Thank you.
0: Stanford Steve was at Madison Square Garden last night.
2: Oh.
0: Was that the best sporting event he's ever attended? And does he think the Spurs can bounce back in Game 5?
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0: Trying to connect with Stanford Steve on the court last night, SportsCenter for ESPN. Let me read you this in the meantime. What a tweet from Josh Yohei.
2: Yohei.
0: Everybody is talking about the NBA and the Stanley Cup Finals. I would imagine Roger Goodell is strongly considering Tuesday night games in June on HBO Max to make sure this never happens again.
2: very good.
0: Not only that, but the World Cup. All right. I mean,
2: well
0: sure.
2: Played. Well played. We are spoiled here with what we've been watching. And the Knicks comebacks, especially, to do it. This is once in a lifetime. And they did it twice back-to-back series. They're down 20 with 9 minutes and 7 minutes.
0: Yeah. Did you think that they were dead?
2: Absolutely. No, it was over. I thought it was over in the second quarter.
0: Yeah. I never did.
2: Come on.
0: No, I got the receipts, too. I bet him plus 830 to win. I bet him plus 255. I bet him plus 135. I kept betting the Knicks over and over and over again. That was a very expensive tip-in. That could have been a very expensive tip-in by OG. But it paid off big time last night.
2: Wow.
0: When the Spurs would not stop taking threes, I'm like, this game's
2: third
0: far
2: quarter.
0: From over.
2: Third
0: oh,
2: quarter?
0: Yeah. Yes.
2: Third quarter.
0: I wanted to bet the Knicks when they were down 29, but it was only 30-1.
2: Yeah.
0: And we go out to the progressive guest line now. He was there last night, Stanford Steve on the program. I'm asking you this for a very specific reason. How long have you been at ESPN and with SportsCenter, Steve?
14: Scott's show is in its 11th year on the TV side.
0: You have seen everything then in like the last decade plus. Was that the best sporting event, most electric atmosphere you've been to?
14: I've been thinking about it the whole train ride home today, Mitch. And the thing that is so perfect about last night, and Scott and I talked about this on our podcast today. Only a Knicks home game in the NBA Finals can you get that cast of characters and that energy in that place, which is the best building in America. You know what I mean?
0: Mm-hmm.
14: Like, a college game. Like, I always go back to the Michael Crabtree game at Texas Tech. That's the pinnacle, because the week leading up to it and being there for 4 days, like, it was, it was Halloween weekend. It was Texas was number one. Tech was trying to, get over the hump.
0: I recall
14: like
0: the game.
14: That thing just sticks in my head because it was 3 days long. But that 2 hour span last night where, I should say maybe it was, an hour and a half. When they get it under double digits, or even when they got it to 11, I said, this is real. It's real. You could just feel it in the building. And that's what stuck out to me. It was just the sound of the comeback, because it was like, okay, got to get a stop here. And we're in the hallway. I couldn't even really see, as it's going on. And I'm like, oh, that's a three-pointer cheer. That's an and-one cheer. Like, you could just tell the level as it kept going up and up and up. And but it's, I've been there for biggest championships as good as it is. UConn St. John's, UConn Pitt back in the day. I was at the finals in the run in 99. But last night was, they're just begging you for giving them a chance to be a part of the game. And the Knicks hung in there, and I thought Mike Brown sticking with Alvarado was enormous because Brunson didn't sit in the second half, but he just needed a little bit not to have to handle the ball the whole time. And Alvarado made the huge shots. Two threes and that spinning layup were enormous. And the little bit of ball handling that he did, I thought was enough for Brunson, to get unlocked, which you saw a different Brunson once Castle got that fourth foul. And that's where the momentum picked up, is Jalen got loose a bunch in that run. So, obviously, recency bias, no, there's nothing like that was. Because it wasn't a court storm, but you have every celebrity just on the court in disbelief, people hugging each other, like, because they didn't know what to say. They didn't know what to react because we had never seen anything like that.
2: That's why I watched all night. And it was just, here's Spike Lee coming on. And there's Jerry Seinfeld and Larry David in the background. And Larry Johnson and Turturro. And nobody wanted to go home because it was a once in a lifetime. And you're right. I can't believe what just transpired.
14: Yeah. And Paulie, I'm looking up at the upper deck as we start doing the show. Like, inside's on the air. Spike comes over. We got OG Anunoby. He's dripping in sweat. And he comes over, and you can tell him. I mean, Patrick Ewing gave me a hug. It was just, it was mayhem. You want to talk about feeling like a little person? Wow, what a mammoth of a man that is. But the pride that the old Knicks have, I think, is awesome.
2: Yep.
14: You have this. I mean, Chalamet and Stiller on for Game 3, guys. Stiller, we got there, with all the security and thing. We walked in. Scott and I got in the building 3 hours prior. And Ben Stiller's already there filming the Spurs walk up the ramp. Like, the guy he's invested. And these guys are legit, man. So it was just a scene, man. Absolute scene. A cast of characters. And everywhere you turned, it was just raw emotion because, McEnroe was great on inside before the game when he was like, I was 14 when Walt Clyde won two titles. He goes, I thought that was going to happen to my, every 3 or 4 years. It's been 53 years.
15: Yeah, no doubt. Well, here's the $64,000 question then. The Spurs are laying 5.5 in game 5 back in San Antonio. Do they just forget about what happened last night and they're okay and they come out and they beat them?
14: First off, this has never happened before, right? A team down 3-1 and an almost 6-point favorite? There's no way. I can't ever remember. Like, maybe when Draymond got suspended, I don't know.
15: I think you're right.
2: Yeah.
14: That's the only thing I could think of. But I don't think Cleveland was that big of a favorite. Anyway, because that was in Oakland, too. I think the Spurs are young enough to move on past it. I really do.
15: Mm-hmm.
14: As much as, you don't want to, people say the series is over, I just am still cautious because – when you look at the way the 2-2-1-1-1 lines up, like every quarter, there's going to be more pressure. If San Antonio comes out, shoots the lights out like they did in the first half, the Knicks they're not coming back in that game. So now, what's your next opportunity? Game 6 at home. And what's lurking if you can't close the door there? You got to go on the road and win a game 7 in a series that you were up 3-1. You don't want to get there. And every minute that goes by in each of these next games, how many there are, the pressure adds on the Knicks. And I just wonder, as taxing as this series has been, we've kind of, stayed away from injuries, which I see, you see starting to pile up on the Stanley Cup side. So, anything can happen. But, I thought the Spurs would be worth more money than they were because this is the same price it was when they went down 2-0, right? So 3-1, two games difference. I guess it's the same. I would be very wary of San Antonio.
2: Great point about how the 2-3-2 going away really helped. Because if another game in a Garden would have been a killer.
14: Oh,
2: how about they have to fade a Wemby, misplaced elbow now and everything. The fact that they have to win and dodge a possible suspension if something could happen.
14: Yeah. Yeah, I get it. And that's the thing that was, in the building, at halftime, the Spurs have 76 points.
2: Right.
14: And all the whining and complaining is about Towns with two fouls. I'm like, guys, they just set a record for NBA three-point percentage in a finals game. It's not because Towns has two fouls. They're shooting the lights out. Your defense is non-existent. Buckle it up. So I was walking behind Rick Brunson, going back out to the court for halftime, and I could just see he had this look of disbelief. And I saw him after the game. I was like, "Hey, I was walking behind you," and he's like, "Man, I didn't want to come out of the locker room." He goes, but then he points to his son and everything. He's like, "That's the credit to those guys. They knew what they had to do, and they went out and did it." So, just incredible. I mean, just. It's really hard, guys, because I'm trying to find words to explain it, and there just isn't. Like like I said, the sound of it, the comeback, and just the feeling in there of just pure euphoria was unbelievable.
15: I think I have the closest comp, if I recall correctly. Were you not on the air immediately after the Cubs won Game 7?
14: I was at Wrigleyville.
15: That's what I thought, yeah.
14: Yeah, and that was scary. That was scary. I was on a little podium waiting to go on, and all of a sudden they started carrying the podium. I mean, it was mayhem because all the bars closed.
15: Oh, no.
14: As soon as the game ended. And so everybody was out. I was like, this might be it, guys. I might be going down here. That was a scary one. I'll never forget that one. But, like I said, what makes it is that building and that cast of characters. Like, you're only getting that night and maybe, game 6. But the idea that the first half was so bad that when you factor in all the things, it's for sure up at the top because especially being so recent. But that idea, that building is what sets it apart.
15: Steve, you are the man. Can't thank you enough. That was great. Thanks so
14: Absolutely.
15: Much. And enjoy the rest of the series.
14: Mitch, I got a De'Aaron Fox jersey for you in the mail.
15: Good. Can't wait. Going right in the garbage. Oh, man. All right,
16: Patrick Ewing giving you a hug.
15: How about that, yeah.
16: Everyone was there.
15: Hillengolf, no problem.
16: Yeah.
15: You're going to hear from Mitch Johnson, Spurs head coach, next. Do they just put that game behind them and move forward?
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18: It's time for the Finley Cadillac Henderson Player Performance of the Week.
19: This week, Finley Cadillac Henderson Player Performance of the Week is going out to Vegas Golden Knights right wing Mitch Marner by his second period performance in Game 3 of the Stanley Cup Finals with the fastest hat trick in Stanley Cup Final history. He needed 6 minutes and 10 seconds to score 3 times and give Vegas a 4-0 lead. The previous record was 3 goals and 6:21 in Game 1 of the 1957 Cup Finals. Marner also assisted on Tomas Hertl's power play goal that got Vegas on the board after 2 disallowed goals early in the period. Marner leads the playoffs with 28 points in 19 games, 8 points clear of second leading scorer Jackson Blake of Carolina. And multiple betting outlets have him as the betting favorite to win the Conn Smythe Trophy as the playoff MVP. Of course, one game does not determine a series, but that was a hell of a performance by Mitch Marner of the Vegas Golden Knights.
18: That was a Finley Cadillac Player Performance of the Week, brought to you by Finley Cadillac Henderson.
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15: Okay, I'll tell you what the ultimate dream scenario is here for the NBA Finals and how it should, like, if it plays out like this collectively, all of us plunking down our own money to wager on this stuff, we want the Spurs to win a very high-scoring game on Saturday night, like 137 to 120. The reason why we want that is because we want that game six to be back at the Garden and that total to get bumped up as high as possible. Like I would hope for like a 220, and it's a suitcase bet to the under in game six. That's what we all need to happen, because can you imagine?
2: It's Tony Brothers. Yes.
15: 3-2 Knicks, a chance to close it out at home, and squeaky bum time for all those players. It's the ultimate 92-87 game.
2: Oh, that's real pressure, too.
15: Yeah, 100%.
2: 1973, up 3-1, then the Spurs can come in loose. Let's see Saturday if Shaq calls it a must-win for the Knicks. I wouldn't be surprised. That's real pressure. Because it's only happened once, and that was the 2016 Cavs, to be down 3-1 in the NBA Finals and rally to win. And I really like the 2-3-2. It's too bad. I don't like the 2-2-1-1-1, but this really helps out the Spurs here. Because if they had to go right back to the Garden, I don't think it was going to go well.
15: What do you think about the extra day? Does that help or hurt the Spurs? I've been going back and forth like a ping pong match on this in my head.
2: I don't know. It's.
15: I think it would hurt the Knicks if they played tomorrow night.
2: I was shocked that Robinson was gassed right away.
15: Oh, immediately.
2: That's a killer. I mean, he played so many guys in the first half, and nothing was working. And then to throw out Alvarado out there with Brunson and how it just... He was played so well, and that put him over the hump, and that's the first time they've been on the floor together. But a lot of people bringing up good points. There's no way that happens with Tibbs. He wouldn't do it. And the trust that the guy had in the bench, but it's also bizarre to see Bridges now has disappeared. McBride has disappeared. Alvarado has emerged. What has happened to Shamet? Towns in foul trouble. But OG's been the stud, and Brunson's been the stud.
15: I think we get more Alvarado. And the market knows that. He was 5.5 last night, Paulie, for points, rebounds, and assists.
2: But it's at Alvarado on the road, though.
15: Oh, and it's 7.5 now, juiced over.
2: Yeah. I'd like McBride. Look, I'd go, give me McBride under, because he's done nothing. Now it's 2.5, though, only.
15: Right.
2: I mean, he could be a blowout. He hits a 3, a lose.
15: Keep going with Harper?
2: Absolutely. He needs more minutes. That'd be big. I mean, what does it going to take for Johnson to say, this guy needs to be on the floor? This guy's a better option than Fox.
15: Well, and
2: this guy needs definitely more minutes, especially in the fourth quarter. Why are you pulling him? He's been awesome.
15: How many players really can't play in the series? Number one that comes to mind is Keldon Johnson. This is just, he's vanished.
2: Yeah.
15: I don't even, I can't, if they go back, they have plenty of time to think about this now. You have to really examine, like, how many minutes that guy's going to get. Other than, like, a quick breather.
2: I'm concerned about Robinson minutes, too, because they'll go to Hacker Robinson, and he can't make a free throw.
15: Right.
2: That's the other thing. And it hurts the flow and rhythm of your offense.
15: Okay, so we do have a couple of days to think about betting the game overall. I want to see where the market's going to take this. I'm hoping to get below 5 on the game. I don't know if that's going to be a possibility or not. Right now, Caesars has -5, -105 on that. That is a territory I'm willing to explore because I want to be on the Spurs side. I think exactly what Stanford Steve talked about. They're so young. They're so inexperienced. I think they just – the game's already out of their system in my mind. And they come out and they just play carefree basketball because they're kids in Game 5. Mitch Johnson, Spurs coach, he has to get better. But he talked about putting Game 4 behind them as well.
3: Yeah, I think – again, we have 2 days to put everything we have into that game. And that's the only game that matters. And, you know, by no means am I not acknowledging the Knicks and what they've done and give them credit for playing good basketball, but we feel like we've decided the outcome of all four games. And we need to be better in the next game.
15: Here's where I think the extra day could help out the Spurs. There's going to be a lot of pop involved that we don't hear about. And I think that can only be a good thing.
2: Well, that comment also made the rounds, and Castle said the same thing. And that's I know a lot of Knicks fans don't like it, and that'll probably get their way to the Knicks players, too, about, you know, we're also taking it from you, too. How about we get some credit?
15: Well, he made a point. I'm not taking anything away from the Knicks.
2: Castle's thought was, you know, we've handed them the game. Or, you know,
15: Paul, they blow on double-digit leads in every one of these games.
2: The Knicks blew a game, too. At least they almost blew a game, but had a 14-point lead. So it does get wild, and I don't know what's going to happen. I the more you see what's going on between the treatment of Wembanyama, how he's become a villain, the fighting, attacking the Spurs.
15: Didn't take long.
2: This is really going to get out of control, I think, if they win Game 6 at home. It's just you're outnumbered. The cops and security are outnumbered.
15: Mm-hmm.
2: It's just too many people looking to wreak havoc, and how fans are going to be jubilant and too excited and euphoric and what that's going to be like since 1973.
15: How do they even get out? How do the Spurs get out of the city? What if they win a Game 6? There were thousands of fans around the bus and the team hotel last night after the game.
2: Yeah, multiple people throwing stuff.
15: Throwing eggs at him, hit him in the head.
2: Yeah.
15: This is going to go nowhere, but you have to be, New York, you have to be better than that. You're not, but you have to be better than that. Come on.
2: You got to be concerned. Could be a big problem.
15: Do you have an opinion on the game?
2: I think the Knicks, I don't think you can overcome this. I think it's a lot like Cleveland. And Cleveland couldn't bounce back. I think that's too, I don't care how old you are. That's just so demoralizing how you handed them a game, and it's an all-time choke job.
15: What would you be saying if that tip-in doesn't go in, and we're going back to San Antonio tied at 2 apiece?
2: Spurs win the series. But I just, to give that up like that, and the shot selection, the big thing is how bad Fox has been. This cannot happen with a veteran player taking horrific shots and
15: turning
2: on
15: over
2: a max contract and turning the ball over. And there's 5 horrendous decisions he made in that game. Not pulling it out, rather. Taking the jumper, taking the 3, turning it over, and then the foul on Alvarado when you had him pinned. And he was in a treacherous situation, which could have resulted in an over and back. Terrible decision.
15: Yeah, my read on the game is that if it was flipped and the Knicks blew that game last night, filled with all the pressure in the world, a city that has not seen their team win a championship in 53 years, this close to winning a title, and they were going back to now play a Game 5 with those aging vets, and you don't know if they're ever going to get back, I think the pressure would be too much for them. But the fact that it happened in San Antonio, and we've said this, we've beat a dead horse with how many players are 22 and younger on the team. I mean, Harper's 20 years old. I can't get over how much I love his game. I think they're going to be fine. And I think I think mentally it won't be a problem. Mm-hmm. And that's the reason why I like him is they lost a game like that last night playing idiotic basketball. And so that tells me that they can just go out there and forget about all the outside noise and just play their game. That's it. And the pressure again on the Knicks, even though it's on the road, it's a lot to think about now over the next couple of days for them. They know it. They're legends in that city for the rest of their lives.
2: No, they stole one, and they haven't played well either. They think they can play better. The other thing is, what's the whistle going to look like? That's the other thing.
15: And who's on the game?
2: And what is? It's probably going to be, Donaghy.
15: Foster.
2: They are 10-0 ATS on a run with him in the playoffs.
15: Yeah, he was on game one.
2: You know, maybe you can't overcome Johnson in these decisions with the rotations and also the ridiculous minutes. You're up 29 points. Why is Wemby playing the entire quarter? It's baffling.
15: Yeah, no,
2: he was gassed. You still got to make your free throws, but the guy's out of gas.
15: Yeah, if ever you're going to have Cornette on the court for extended minutes, again, the Knicks are making a run when Wemby's on the court. Have Cornette out there. Have him go out there and suck it up for like 6 minutes in a row. And that way you could save Wemby and play him every single minute when it mattered most last night. And because of all those minutes in the third quarter, by the way, Wemby was terrible in the fourth quarter, including those brick free throws near the end.
2: They've been in this spot three times, and they've brought their A game every time. Up 60 to 18 against the Hawks, ran out Philly, set the record in the first half for threes, tied the record, and what they did against the Cavs on the road and embarrassed them.
15: Yeah.
2: But what do they have in common? All three games were on the road. So I would be surprised if they do it again Saturday night and know that blood in the water, let's wrap it up and go in for the kill. And maybe all these the role players also deliver, and the Shamits and the McBrides. And
15: the Spurs are a totally different team than the ones you just mentioned to me. That's why I like them.
2: Well, maybe not. I don't know. Defensively, they are.
15: No, I'm talking about like how young they are, too. Harden, with that playoff history, the 76ers and their junk that they've dealt with for now and put out on the floor for 10 years, a little bit different than San Antonio.
2: When you turn, whether you're tuned in to basketball or hockey, the action is nonstop at Pauley Market. 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